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0: as we welcome you to Friday, the 5 o'clock hour sports talk, and that only means one thing. Bumps! The weekend has arrived. Yikes, we are zooming through July. Zoom, zoom. You ever have your dog, mostly little ones, they get the zoomies? Ours, Luca, she starts getting that look, and she tries to egg on one of the other dogs, and then she just runs around the yard all by herself. I just crack up. 284-8571, your Alliant Power Oregon fuel injection hotline. You can hit me up via the text line as well, 321-0824. Some good engagement on the big story of the day. LBJ, no, not the president who took over after the JFK assassination and then served through 1968. LeBron James is the newest member of the Philadelphia brand cream cheese. The newest member of the Philadelphia 76ers. And I talked about it earlier that he gets the knock put on him. And really the only thing I have against LeBron James is his ego is the size of China. And we know he dragged this out for attention. Look, we get that. But when you are an all-time great, which he is, you want to put him, go ahead, give me a number. Doesn't matter. I've said this before. When you're trying to decide who the greatest NBA players of all time are, my theory is this. Somebody who's in, there's a room. Michael's in there. Magic's in there. Wilt, Kareem. You know, you could, I would say Oscar Robertson, Larry Bird, Dr. J. So they're in this room. Who's there? It's LeBron. Yeah, let him in. Then you go down the list. Is Duncan allowed in? Is Steph allowed in? Is Kobe allowed in? And there's a lot of yeses in there. So he's in that conversation. That's not even negotiable. And for those who hate LeBron James, why? Well, really, the guy who has never stepped this far, my thumb and forefinger are really close together, out of line. Womanizer, nope. Absentee dad, nope. Drugs, nope. Alcohol, nope. Legal, nope. Philanthropist, oh, hell yeah, big. Big into education, providing scholarships and opportunities. His foundation is just absolutely brilliant. So, I'm not saying you have to worship the ground he walks on, but try to have a basic comprehension on who he really is. Don't get too caught up in the LeBron haters and LeBron lovers. As always, you know, take a little of the extreme off that side, a little of the extreme off that side. He's actually had a magnificent career. He's been an incredible human being. He's just a pain in the ass because he literally has been first anointed, then accepted himself as the king. But he also was, you know, we didn't, first of all, it's a different time. Michael Jordan wasn't the greatest thing since sliced bread in high school. You didn't know what he, you know, he famously got cut from, I think, the freshman team. And even at North Carolina, I think Bobby Knight was the only one who really kind of called him when he was the coach of the Olympic team and said he's the best athlete of any basketball player he's coached. But trust me on this, if you're not old enough, when he got drafted in 84, it wasn't like they just drafted. That's the guy they're going to be talking about as the greatest NBA player ever. No, no one said that, not even. So in the case of LeBron, it's important to understand as a junior in high school, he was on the cover of Sports Illustrated, and they started televising some of his high school basketball games on ESPN when it was mainly about sports before they got into WWE and some of the other nonsense we've seen in recent years. So from the time you're 16, the entire planet around one of the major sports in the world does nothing but praise you and kiss your ass sideways, you're probably going to have a little bit of an ego. But this kind of chastising for chasing a ring, it's like, well, what's he supposed to do? Go to where you want him to go because you like the fit, you like the story of going back to Cleveland, returning to Miami, playing with Steph in Golden State? No. Jaylen Brown landed on the Sixers. He's one of the 7-8 best players in the league. They've got one of the best young players in the league, an all-rookie guy in VJ Edgecombe. They have another all-NBA performer in Tyrese Maxey. I'm going to bring up Embiid, and every one of you is thinking the same thing. Yeah, but he's always hurt. But he was in the playoffs last year, and when he's not hurt, damn, he's an all-NBA guy. Chance to win a championship. You're really going to hammer a guy for rolling the dice? And, with Boston now, you kind of hit delete. Last year, they ended up a 2 seed. I actually thought they were the biggest threat in the East going into the playoffs. Thank God I was wrong. Detroit, I don't know what they've done. They were the 1 seed. They've got a very good team. They're number 2 guy behind Cunningham. The big dude played awful in the playoffs. I don't know how seriously you could take them. Cleveland, you might have taken a little bit more seriously if LeBron went back there. So, kind of looks like Knicks Philly ticketed for these finals. And it's early. And a lot can happen. I don't know what Pat Riley has up his sleeve to build around Giannis and Bam in Miami. They need a 3-point threat because Hero's gone, and they need a point guard. So as we speak, this move landed the Sixers as what looks like a legitimate contender for an NBA championship. And as I mentioned earlier in the show, the kind of amusing part is the Knicks Sixers, despite the fact that they're, the turnpike away, the I-95, as they call it, 2 hours away, and it's New York and it's Philly, and you got Giants and Eagles and, some heated rivalries. Not the Knicks and the Sixers. They've never met in the East Finals. They've only met 3 times in the second round. So this is going to be brand new. This is going to be fresh. This is going to be awesome for the league. And I can't wait. So you got that going for you, which is nice. All right, we're going to shelve that for a little bit, because what we're going to do, I'm not going to do this just yet. 284-8571, the Lion Power Oregon Fuel Injection Hotline. The text line is 321-0824. And I mentioned earlier, but I think it's worth reiterating, when LeBron has made his move, it's always paid off, and it's landed him as, is he officially a billionaire? But he's always had a definitive goal. When he went to Miami the first time, decision one, and they did the whole not one, not two, played 4 years with the Heat. Got Dwayne Wade, Bosh, Ray Allen, Kevin Love. Love was with Cleveland. My bad. That's me slapping myself. Played 4 years, made the finals all 4 times, won 2 titles. That was his goal. He got his ring. Mission accomplished. Goes back to Cleveland, plays there 4 years, made the finals all 4 times. Won Cleveland a championship, which, as you know, had not happened since Jim Brown was a running back for the Browns in 1964. That was enormous. Even though you lost 3 finals, They won the Cleveland Cavaliers a friggin' NBA title. That was incredible. So he had his rings. He had a zillion dollars. But he had a daughter. Well, he has a daughter. He's got a wife. They wanted to live in L.A. and live that lifestyle. She's a really good, the kid's a really good volleyball player. 8 years ago, landed in L.A. He wanted to expand the LeBron brand. He wanted to start a production company. He wanted to capitalize on the Hollywood opportunities in La La Land, and it exploded. It worked out, and to boot, basketball, the team, well, like I said, played it 8 years. Five of the 8 years, they either missed the playoffs or they got run in the first round. They made the second round once. They made a conference final once, and they won a championship in the bubble. I know some people have a problem with that, but tough darts, it counts. Now, he's got the last 2 years, likely, of his career. He wants to pursue a championship, and he landed in a great situation. So, regardless of your personal feeling or stance, where's the misstep? Where are you really going to argue that, well, why did he do that? It was just success that he wanted, success that he wanted, success that he wanted. And, you know, if you believe in the graph, it's like there's got to be a chance the Sixers win a title because he's just been an explosion of successful decisions one after another. So there. All right, we'll take a break. We'll come back. We'll have our weekend preview next.
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9: If you're looking to get stronger, you don't necessarily need a bunch of heavy weights to do that, at least not to start. Body weight workouts, when you do them the right way, can be really effective. Strength and conditioning specialist Dana Santis told us, with body weight training, you create progressive overload by changing joint angles, adding instability, or choosing more challenging variations of the same exercise. Two other factors driving progressive overload are time under tension and muscular fatigue. That means the amount of time your muscles are engaged during a movement, the slower the movement, the harder it will be until you reach the point where you can't do another rep with good form. You want to stop before you collapse. Also, remember this, pay attention to your breath. So important. Breathe out when you exert force. I'm Dr. Sanjay Gupta, helping you live a better life.

0: Yeah, talking love. It's, welcome back. Sports Talk, 95.3 The Score. That's always been one of my favorite Stones songs. When I was younger, it's just kick-ass rock and roll. As I got older and kind of put music in its perspective, or my perspective, it's like, at their core, thing I always love about the Stones is they're this kind of get down, get dirty, almost like garage band. And that's such a friggin' good song. All right, welcome back. Sports Talk, 95.3 The Score. You know what? 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No World Cup. Now no waiting on LeBron. So, and hell, normally we have a bunch of good WNBA matchups, but tomorrow, 5:30, it is the WNBA All-Star Game. We've got the two game captains, Caitlin Clark and Paige Beckers, the honorary general managers, legends, Teresa Weatherspoon and Cynthia Cooper, thus Team Spoon and Coop, two Hall of Famers. And as your proud voice of the Emeralds, we got M's Baseball all weekend right here on The Score. 7:05 tonight and tomorrow, 4:05 for Sunday's finale. Jacob Archer and the pregame 15 minutes prior to the first pitch. They're at Everett. M's have taken two of the first three of this set. They trail both Spokane and Everett by two games in the standings. But, of course, they're already locked into that Northwest League Championship Series, having run away with the first half title. MLB, not often in recent years you could look to Pirates Cubs. Here we are, though. Three from PNC Park in the Steel City. Tomorrow, the Cubbies face Bucko ace Paul Skeens. Entering tonight's series opener, Chicago leads the wild card race. Pittsburgh's 4.5 behind them, but only a game back of Arizona for that last slot in the NL. By the way, today, Apple TV, the opener of the Yankees and Phillies from Citizens Bank, underway as we speak. With today's news about LeBron James signing with the Sixers, suddenly there's a little New York-Philly rivalry in the air. Yankees ace Cam Schlittler on the hill against the Phils, Jesus Luzardo. These two also play the Sunday Nighter on NBC with Will Warren on the hill for the Pinstripers. Cy Young contender Chris Sanchez looking to add to his major league leading win total of 12. The AL West just zany. The top two teams are separated by a half game. Texas sits on the lead ahead of Seattle. And lo and behold, they're playing the best of three from Arlington, starting with the duel between Bryce Miller with his stellar 2.27 ERA, but just 4-4 record-wise because of that anemic Mariner offense. Brian Wu for Seattle tomorrow against Nathan Eovaldi, looking for his 10th win in the middle game of the series. That game is on Fox Proper Local Sunday. It's Logan Gilbert and Jacob deGrom wrapping things up. While the World Cup is officially in the rear view until the world gathers in Spain, Portugal, and Morocco in 2030. MLS back to work tonight on Prime Video. Portland Timbers hosting Gotham at Providence Park. They hit the pitch at 7 o'clock. We've hit that time of year when NFL teams open training camp to prep for the season. Some have already started, and a bunch get at it next week. But one of the favorites to host the Lombardi, the Rams report tomorrow at Loyola Marymount. And, of course, adding the game's best in Miles Garrett on the D-line, along with Trent McDuffie on the back end of the D, hopes through the roof that L.A. can add a third Super Bowl title to the trophy case. The Patriots arrive today at Foxborough to begin defense of their AFC championship. Also brimming with hope, the Niners arrive in Santa Clara tomorrow with new Brock Purdy weapon, longtime Tampa Bay Buck and future Hall of Famer Mike Evans on the outside. 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All right. I wanted to get into Tom Dundon. And yeah, I will. First, let's take a break. We'll be back with more. 95.
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heard Jalen Brown, we heard from Sean Serrano earlier, that perked his ears up a little bit more. So that, to me, says I want to win another championship to try to get to number five, to put myself in the conversation, further conversation with Kobe Bryant, with Michael Jordan, for the, you know, whoever your GOAT is and everything else. I don't think it changes my opinion on those things, but to some people, maybe him winning the championship for a fourth franchise may tilt some things.

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Good to have you in. 284-8571, your Lion Power Oregon Fuel Injection Hotline. So a lot of attention on the Blazers, and for wrong reasons, on what's happening with another billionaire scourge of our time, the new owner, Tom Dundon, giving the opposite course in Dale Carnegie's self-help book, How to Win Friends and Influence People. His is How to Lose Friends and Influence No One and Piss Everybody Off. And it's all right. You can be a hardcore bottom-line businessman, but you don't have to be a P-Rick. Miserable, heartless, and just slimy about it. Is it that hard to be human, decent? We know people lose their jobs all the time. Big companies cut staff. But like we saw at ESPN, to find out on social media, email, I mean, you own an NBA franchise, it's public. There's a degree of familiar faces. You know, the decade-long play-by-play guy, Kevin Calabro, said he met this jag for 30 seconds, got his insulting offer, and decided to leave. And I didn't realize until one of you pointed out yesterday, thank you, Calabro calling it subprime. And as we learned, Dundon made his money in the subprime auto lending industry. And I did some research. Drive Financial Services and its successor, Santander Consumer USA, faced criticism, regulatory investigations, and major legal action accusing them of predatory lending. It gets worse. In 2020, there was a multi-state settlement agreed to a massive $555 million, 34 states, including Oregon, after state attorneys general characterized the company's high-interest lending practices as predatory and harmful. There's more. Internal company emails recovered via records requests revealed Dundon personally pushed for policies that eased or waived income verification requirements, which allowed high-risk loans to be processed for borrowers who couldn't afford them. And how about this? In 2015, the lender settled separate allegations for $9 million regarding the unlawful repossession of vehicles, get this, belonging to active duty military members. He is a scumbag, all right? And, you know, wealthy people occasionally write a check and to put on kind of a philanthropic front, but this was all verified. This was not just beyond, I didn't just Google it, look it up. I went and I looked, I found some articles. So when you see people like Calabro and Neil Everett, and, you know, we don't know what's to become of Brooke Olsendam and Travis Demers, Casey Holdall, been a dedicated employee for 18 years, out on his ass, no explanation, sudden,

0: And it's just, is it that hard to just practice basic decency and sit in front of people and say, look, this is what we're doing. This is my bottom line. I know it stinks, and it's just we're going through a financial, you know, be honest. And just, God, this guy's a piece of you know what. Anyway, all right. Let's lock up the Alliant Power Oregon Fuel Injection Hotline, because I want to get to my conversation as we continue our summer tour regarding Oregon's foes on the football field this fast-approaching season. For the first time ever as conference opponents, Michigan State and Oregon will hook up in late November at East Lansing. Our guest covers the beat for Sports Illustrated, a very recent Spartan grad. Check out si.com/college/Michigan State. Jacob Katsunika joins us. Jacob, welcome. How's life treating you there in East Lansing?
1: Well, it's been pretty hot over here in Michigan, cannot lie, but it's summers in Michigan are pretty beautiful for the most part, except for the last week or so.
0: You know, when people think about heated college rivalries, certainly Michigan-Ohio State in football, Duke-North Carolina in basketball, I've always felt Wolverine-Spartans is underrated. I know some people who've been involved. It's kind of seething. You think basketball, football. As a student and now as a journalist, how hot does that thing burn in your state?
1: It is definitely one of the more underrated college rivalries out there. I actually grew up in Ann Arbor. My dad went to U of M. So I've seen both sides of the rivalry for sure. And again, I think part of the dynamic of it that makes it so intense is it plays off the Michigan-Ohio State rivalry in a way where Michigan State is Michigan's second biggest rival, and that really grinds the gears of Spartan fans. But at the end of the day, Michigan does really care about the rivalry with MSU too, but they always kind of do, it's always kind of this level of, oh, we don't care about you that much. And it's just this very, it's a pretty vicious cycle of hate. I cannot lie, but I do think like it's top 10. I really do think it's a top 10 rivalry in college football.
0: Yeah, I've always said, for folks who know the movie The Big Chill, the guy who made the movie, they were all Michigan grads, and the football game they showed in the movie was Michigan-Michigan State, not Michigan-Ohio State. So I always make a note of that. One general question. You know, we exist in our Eugene bubble when it comes to the Ducks. The many of us older recall when they were like a non-entity. So to what you've witnessed your time in college, growing up, now as a sports journo, what comes to your mind when you think of Oregon football?
1: One word would just be cool. I grew up a lot during the Marcus Mariota years where they were wearing a different uniform every single game, it felt like. And again, I'm all the way out in Michigan, and like Oregon was kind of like the team all my friends and everyone around the school would kind of bandwagon and get gear of. And, you know, like I always thought, I've always correlated Oregon football with just coolness. You know, like, I mean, you know, you got Phil Knight over there, and just even to this day, you're not as crazy about the uniforms as you used to be, but that's the best way I can really describe it. It's just cool to me. I mean, yeah.
0: Yeah, you're of that generation, for sure, that thinks about Oregon and the up-tempo, and it's crazy to think that Michigan State-Oregon game was 12 years ago, man.
1: Much different program at MSU now than it was in 2015.
0: Sure, when they were a playoff team. Talking Michigan State with Jacob Katsunika, Sports Illustrated, the Michigan State Insider podcast. Obviously, we were very familiar with the now dismissed Jonathan Smith as an Oregon State coach. Now it's Pat Fitzgerald, who got cut loose at Northwestern and spent 2 years, I would say, successfully litigating that case. So what's been the buzz about his taking the reins now of this Spartan program?
1: It's just a injection of energy is what they've been looking for with Pat Fitzgerald. Again, with Jonathan Smith, I think the thing that made him so unpopular with fans pretty much his entire time here is kind of how monotonous and like how He wasn't a very intense coach, which, like, again, I can get that. You know, you want to be clear-minded. You know, you just want to be, you know, you're the one making the decisions here. But when you have Tom Izzo as a basketball coach, you saw how good Mark D'Antonio was. He was a guy who could be intense at the right moments. And you have Jonathan Smith, who, again, he leaves his alma mater at Oregon State, and you never really saw him get very excited about very much. And again, I think you see this oftentimes when a team fires a coach, they hire the opposite. Pat Fitzgerald is very much the opposite in many ways of Jonathan Smith. He is going to be very, very intense. You're going to see him be demonstrative on the sidelines. You're going from an offensive-minded coach to a defensive-minded coach. So it's a lot about energy and just kind of about, in some ways, school pride. And I think because of the chance MSU is giving Fitzgerald, you're not going to be seeing too much allegiance with Northwestern, obviously, with how things ended for him there. And I think Fitzgerald, given the chance he's getting here at Michigan State now, if it works out, he could be here for a long time.
0: Let's get to the quarterback. I don't have to tell you, but for those who haven't followed along, last midseason, another former Beav, Aiden Childs, was replaced by Alessio Milivojevic. I had to practice that a few times.
1: I did too.
0: Solid debut at Minnesota, great final game against Maryland. He's officially now a returning starter. There's a new offensive coordinator from Alabama. What's the buzz about Alessio running this new Nick Sheridan offense?
1: Yeah, Milivojevic is kind of in an interesting spot because he looked pretty good during those four starts. Again, they're all against decent Big Ten teams. He had a pretty decent game against, you know, Iowa's defenses are usually pretty tough. Had a pretty nice, a really good game against Minnesota, a really good game against Maryland. And you look, if any of you look up like Big Ten quarterback rankings right now, you're going to see him at probably 17th out of 18 starting quarterbacks. Do not expect him to be the 17th best starting quarterback in the Big Ten, because he certainly did not look like the 17th best quarterback in the Big Ten when he was playing, and he was just a redshirt freshman. So he's going to be a pocket passer, a lot different than Aiden Childs, who would run around a whole lot and try to be that dynamic playmaker. Again, tons of potential, just never worked out at Michigan State, but he is a tough kid. Like, the offensive line at Michigan State was really, really bad. And he would take his beatings and deliver into some pretty tight windows. So at least with the quarterback position, I am very, very bullish on Alessio Milivojevic.
0: Talking Michigan State football, Jacob Katsunika, SI.com. You mentioned the front five. I heard Coach Fitzgerald say how happy he was with how they grew during spring. They added, for folks who don't realize, there's also an FCS Remington winner, the center Trent Fraley from North Dakota State. As a unit, new looking, they got a bunch of career starts. How optimistic are folks this will be a much stronger line?
1: It should be stronger. I'm not saying it's probably not going to be like a truly above average offensive line in the Big Ten, but the entire projected starting five right now for Michigan State are all going to be redshirt seniors or older. It's a very, very experienced group. Again, you have a new left tackle, UConn transfer, Ben Morosky, who's one of the best on Pro Football Focus. He was one of the top rated run blockers in the country. And like you said, Trent Fraley as the centerpiece. He was the FCS Remington Award winner. And you've got a couple other new interesting pieces. So offensive line is the biggest X factor for Michigan State this year, because Fitzgerald's teams are going to want to run the ball. They have a pretty good running back coming in, Cam Edwards, also from UConn, about a little more than 1,200 rushing yards and 15 touchdowns at UConn last year. So this is going to be a team that's going to be pretty run first, I think.
0: The Milivojevic target list will have Krishan McCray back, had some nice moments. And again, they hit the transfer portal hard. Frederick Moore, who left Michigan, didn't do much. I'm very unfamiliar of what to make of his receivers and tight ends. What's the word? Who should we keep an eye out for?
1: This is one of the biggest unknowns for Michigan State, because Krishan McCray is probably the only starter I could truly pencil in for you right now, and he's a slot receiver. Those outside receivers at X and Z, I really couldn't tell you. There's like five or maybe six guys who could contend for those two starting spots. It could go from a true freshman, Samson Gash, who ran who has a state record here in Michigan in the 100-meter dash. There's a redshirt freshman, Charles Taplin, who's rising up a lot. There's Notre Dame transfer, K.K. Smith. He's one I'm excited for. If I had to guess for you right now, it would be K.K. Smith, the Notre Dame transfer. He was a backup there with the Fighting Irish, probably looking for a bigger role now with Michigan State. And Charles Taplin, he was a redshirt freshman, but he was getting some first-team reps during the spring. So if I had to guess, it would be those two.
0: All right. I'm not going to hold you to that, but we'll probably know by November.
1: Yeah. We'll be well established by then.
0: Well, we better. Couple final thoughts for Jacob Katsunika, Michigan State Insider Podcast. Defensively, as you mentioned, Fitzgerald's a defensive guy. The linebackers, from what I've been reading, led by Jordan Hall, they hit the portal. They scored from some power conferences. Deion Crawford from Buffalo, I heard about. Is it fair, Jacob, to think that this group will be kind of the anchor and the strength of the defense?
1: Yeah, I the defensive line is the concern for me on defense because they hardly have any defensive line depth at all at the moment, and the pass rush has been bad to non-existent. In the 2024 season, they actually had a 6-game streak with 0 sacks. Like, I mean, yikes. That was the most insane. Yeah, yikes is the best way to describe it. But the linebackers in the secondary should be pretty good. They brought back Charles Brantley from the portal. He was probably MSU's best defensive player in the 2024 season at corner. He went to Miami last year in 2025, just didn't have a role there and ended up coming back in the portal. And they got Trey Bell from Iowa State, who followed his quarterback's coach, Hank Petit, from there to Michigan State. And then safeties, they're bringing back a guy, Nakai Martinez, who was also one of their more reliable players in 2024, but was only able to get into a couple of games last year due to injury. So secondary and the linebackers, I'm feeling pretty good about. Defensive line, you should probably be able to run the ball against the defensive line for Michigan State.
0: Did you mean like me and you should be able to run the ball or a college team?
1: Oregon. if Oregon cannot run the ball, like again, I can be real here, or if Oregon doesn't end up winning by 3+ possessions, that'd probably be a disappointing result for you guys. I mean, the one tricky part, like if for the MSU perspective, you wonder if it's kind of that sandwich game you're coming off of. I believe you played Michigan at home the week before.
0: Yep.
1: And then you have Washington, obviously, the big rivalry game the week after. And it's a Friday night. It could be like 20 degrees for all we know. It's really cold. How much can you pass the ball? But, yeah, like I mean, I'm not sitting there looking at Michigan State, Oregon, and presuming any real chance of Michigan State winning.
0: And the last thing I want to get to is MSU has to go to Notre Dame, Wisconsin, the Big House.
1: Yes.
0: They host Nebraska, Illinois, Oregon, Washington. Yeah, it's the dawn of a new day, new coach, new defensive staff, a lot of turnover. So from your chair, as we sit here before camp breaks and you actually know a depth chart, what are realistic expectations for MSU this season?
1: With the fan base here in East Lansing, people wanted just a bowl game. If Fitzgerald somehow scratches them to 6 wins, that'd be great. Yeah, I think he actually has the way his contract is actually structured at Michigan State is if he gets the 6 wins, he gets a $500,000 bonus, which is the same as if he wins a national championship. He also gets another $500,000 for wins 7 and 8. So it's a very incentive-laced contract for Fitzgerald, but if I had to tell you what to expect right now, I'd probably say 4 and 8, 5 and 7. Like, I don't think it's a truly bad MSU team, but I look down the schedule, and the only Big Ten game I look at and I think that they're truly going to win is the Northwestern game at home. Again, I know Fitz will be fired up for that. You're facing your old quarterback, so that'll be actually a very interesting game. But there's just – you look around the Big Ten with how – I think of the portal. I just think the floor of every team has risen a whole lot, and it's just so much tougher for tier 2, 3, 4 teams to succeed. I'd sit in that 4 and 8, 5 and 7 range at this moment.
0: That's a lot of good info, folks. He's Jacob Katsunika. Again, read his work. Go to si.com/college/Michigan State. He's the host of the Michigan State Insider Podcast. You can check it out on YouTube, and you can link it all from the X platform at Jacob Katsunika. Jacob, I really appreciate the time. Thanks for joining the show. Be well, and definitely look forward to catching up again as this game approaches.
1: Yeah, thanks a lot, man.
0: All right, have a good one. There you go.
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16: What are the chances you are listening to this while drinking a nice hot cup of coffee? If so, don't let me stop you. For years, we've been reporting on the health benefits of coffee, and that's not going to stop today. A new study, this one out of Harvard School of Public Health, found that coffee and tea could help lower your risk of developing dementia. People who enjoyed 1 to 3 caffeinated cups a day saw the biggest impact. In addition to the caffeine, coffee contains hundreds of bioactive compounds that can influence inflammation, glucose metabolism, vascular function, and oxidative stress. It's also possible coffee drinkers might be doing other things that keep them healthy. eating a more balanced diet, getting plenty of exercise, sleep, not smoking or drinking too much alcohol, and finally, staying socially active. I'm Dr. Sanjay Gupta, helping you live a better life.
5: War.com.

0: I'm telling you, was not even on this radar, was not in the pool of candidates until Mike Gansey and Bob Myers went out and got Jaylen Brown. Is the decision based in, you know, a legacy story and going home with Cleveland? Is it based in kind of that middle ground where there is legacy with the Miami Heat? There's also a very good contending team there potentially with Giannis Antetokounmpo and Bam Adebayo. In Cleveland, we know there's Donovan Mitchell, James Harden, Jared Allen, Evan Mobley, but he really had to sit with it and figure out what does it look like.
1: It looked like he's going to end up with Philadelphia. Okay? Sham Sharania, who, you know, broke the news because he was told it was happening. We talked a little bit earlier how folks get a little carried away with this whole insider thing, whereas it's not like they're Woodward and Bernstein breaking news about the Republican National Committee and a creep fund to get the president reelected in 1972. But before, they don't want to delve too deeply, but I think you know where I'm coming from. All right, we're going to lock up the Alliant Power Oregon fuel injection hotline because we need to do one more of these before we go bye-bye. Yeah, coming at you from the sports desk, brought to you by Frostbite Coors Light, cold as the Rockies. Yeah, the big story today of the offseason, it's right up there. LeBron says, after seriously considering retirement, which I don't buy a bit, he signed in with the Philadelphia 76ers. Final run at another NBA title, a two-year, $8 million, very franchise-friendly contract. There's looked to be Duke against the defending champion Michigan Wolverines College Hoops on December 21st, but that's off. They called it a misinterpretation of broadcast rights, so they were going to move the game to Miami, but instead, it's out. Duke will now play Texas Tech at Madison Square Garden on the 21st. CBS football analyst and former Cowboy quarterback Tony Romo arrested suspicion of operating a vehicle while under the influence. He did not do well on a field sobriety test, according to Milwaukee County Sheriff's Office. The arrest report. He'll be back in court on September 21st. Some big series, you know, for late July in MLB. Cubs and Pirates are both in the playoff hunt. Pirates are a game out in the last wild card spot. The Cubs wild card leader. How about this? Bottom of the ninth from PNC in Pittsburgh, tied at ones. Yankees and Phillies, live from Philly. Now New York and Philly, of course, with LeBron and Philly, Knicks and Sixers. I guess that's a biggie. Yankees are up 1-0 at Philly, and Mariners and Rangers, separated by just a half game atop the American League West, are tied at ones in the middle of the third. And again, our updates are brought to you by Frostbrewed Coors Light, cold as the Rockies. Jacob Costanica, Michigan State, appreciate his time today talking Wolverine. Oh, my God. I get punched for that. Talking Spartans football. Scott Wright earlier talking Oklahoma State. Aaron Fentress. All of you, I am out. I will see you a week from Monday, or talk to you at least. Be well. Be safe. You guys are the best. Thanks a million. Out. 95.3 The Score.
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3: What are the chances you are listening to this while drinking a nice hot cup of coffee? If so, don't let me stop you. For years, we've been reporting on the health benefits of coffee, and that's not going to stop today. A new study, this one out of Harvard School of Public Health, found that coffee and tea could help lower your risk of developing dementia. People who enjoyed 1 to 3 caffeinated cups a day saw the biggest impact. In addition to the caffeine, coffee contains hundreds of bioactive compounds that can influence inflammation, glucose metabolism, vascular function, and oxidative stress. It's also possible coffee drinkers might be doing other things that keep them healthy. Eating a more balanced diet, getting plenty of exercise, sleep, not smoking, or drinking too much alcohol. And finally, staying socially active. I'm Dr. Sanjay Gupta, helping you live a better life.
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24: 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Well, getting ready to open up game number 4 of 6 here this weekend. Eugene once again on the road here at Everett Memorial Stadium, live from downtown Everett, Washington, to take on none other than the Everett Aqua Sox. Good start to the week so far through the first 3 games. Obviously, Eugene last week coming off that 4-day All-Star break, taking 2 out of 3 against the Hillsboro Hops. Did drop Sunday's game 12-2, so came in on a 10-run loss here into this week. But they wasted little time getting things going here. A 13-8 victory on Tuesday, a game, really that final score too, not even necessarily doing it justice for the type of dominance it was here from your M's. They were up 9-2 at one point. Everett chipped away late, but fell just short. So Eugene took Tuesday's game 13-8. Followed it up then on Wednesday with another double-digit run total. A 10-5 win for Eugene. 23 runs, 29 hits through the first 2 games here this week. Everything was clicking. The offense was humming after that 7:05 start time here on Wednesday. A quick turnaround then into yesterday's game. A 12:05 p.m. first pitch here from yesterday's contest. And, well, it was all things Everett. They got all over Eugene's starter here last night, Hunter Dryden, who got bounced after just 3 1/3, 10 hits, 9 earned runs, 2 walks, and 3 strikeouts. Everett, 3 in the first, 2 in the second, a run in the third, and then scored their final 4 runs in the fourth to take a 10-0 lead through the first 4 innings here in yesterday afternoon's game. Eugene able to muster up a couple of runs in the final few innings. A leadoff solo home run for Xander Darby to get the 5th inning started. Really, really nice week Xander has been putting together here. Up to 5 hits, 3 homers, and 6 RBIs through the first 3 games. He'll look to continue that momentum over here into tonight's game. The second and final run of the night then came in the 8th. After a leadoff walk and a single from Isaiah Barquette, had runners on the corners with one out for Johnny Lovell, hit into a fielder's choice. He was able to reach first. The run did come home to score to make it 10-2. But again, that proved to be yesterday's final. 2 runs, 7 hits, no errors for Eugene. 10 runs on 15 hits and no errors for the Frogs. The bullpen putting together a great day here yesterday. Hubert Mejias goes the first 2 innings, 4 hits, 1 run. It was earned, no walks and 3 strikeouts. And Brian Palencia, he took over for the final 2 2/3 innings of work in yesterday's game. Gave up a double to start and then was able to retire 8 in a row to end last night's game. So he goes 2 2/3, 1 hit, no runs, no walks, and no strikeouts here for Palencia in a no decision. So a strong bullpen day, allowing just 1 earned run on 5 hits across 4 2/3 innings. So setting up a crucial game 4 now here tonight between these two clubs. The Emeralds, of course, a 3-game series victory last week against the Hops, their first series win since late May, which they did it at PK Park, just like the last time as well against that very same Hillsboro team. But now officially looking for their first 6-game series win. They'll have to take 2 out of 3 here this weekend to do that. 7:05 here tonight, 7:05 tomorrow, and we'll wrap things up here on Sunday with a late afternoon first pitch coming your way at 4:05. Well, a quick reminder for you that Rennie's Landing is a proud partner of the Eugene Emeralds. Rennie's is located at the corner of 12th and Kincaid, across the street from the University of Oregon. Rennie's Landing has 2 patios serving local food, spirits, and brews. Rennie's, it's the official pregame bar for the Eugene Emeralds. We've been serving the community since 1981, so join us for your next pregame. So that'll do it for our first segment here of the Joe's Garage pregame show. We'll step aside, take a break, and when we're back, let's get you ready to roll with tonight's starting lineups. 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
24: 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Let's get you ready to roll with tonight's starting lineups brought to you by our great friends over at Wild Roots. They're a local favorite for spirits, wine, and cocktails made with real fruit. They're served at the bar today and found at your Oregon liquor store, so please enjoy responsibly. First up here tonight on the side for the 16-11 here in the second half, the Everett Aqua Sox right now currently tied for first with the Spokane Indians. It'll be Brendan Donovan, the big leaguer here for the Seattle Mariners on a major league rehab assignment. We saw him Tuesday, Wednesday, a day off yesterday. He now returns to the top spot and will be getting the start out in right field. Ricardo Cova hitting second. Luke Stevenson a day off yesterday as well, returning to the order and hitting third. 4-5-6, Brandon Eike, Carlos Jimenez, and Austin St. Laurent with the seven-hole hitter here tonight, Aiden Tarek, Luis Swiespel, and Carter DeRiggi, and the righty on the mound. It will be Colton Shaw. Your 14-13 second half Emeralds, the first half champs, of course, their postseason ticket already punched to that Northwest League Championship Series. Not a lot of changes in the upper half of the order here today. Isaiah Barquette, Johnny Lovell, and Carlos Gutierrez once again rocking that top three. Lizbel Diaz, Xander Darby mentioned a two home run week already here for the left-handing hitter from UC Santa Barbara hitting fifth, and Jose Astudillo now jumps up to the sixth spot after we saw him hitting ninth. He has just been hitting everything so far this week. 5 hits through the first 3 games. He has been a menace on the base path as well, with 3 stolen bases, a walk, and has yet to strike out. 7-8-9, Walker Martin as the DH. O'Neill Perez once again catching behind the plate, hitting eighth, and Zane Zielinski in the ninth spot here, your starting third baseman. We were talking about it yesterday, kind of interesting to see how it's going to shake out because you have Johnny Lovell over at short. We've seen at second base here in the past week now. Isaiah Barquette has been taking that spot every game. So Zane now sliding over to third. Of course, though, if Lovell or Barquette do have a day off, wouldn't be shocked if we see Zane slide over there. Really can man any of those 3 outfielding positions. Could even maybe see him in the outfield here as well. Eugene announced earlier today, Jacob Christian officially placed on the 7-day IL here just a couple of hours ago. So as things currently stand, 2 outfielders on the active roster. Of course, you have 3 outfielders that have to play every day. Jose Astudillo is listed as an infield but he has been a great utility man here this year now between San Jose and Eugene as well. He can really play anywhere, so he's been in the outfield all week. And it's the interesting thing of what happens if something happens to one of those three of them here. Daniel Rogers available off the bench as well. Robert Hipwell rejoining Eugene earlier here today, and that is just about the only available options off of the bench now with Lisbel Diaz and Carlos Gutierrez, again, the two listed outfielders. But obviously that's a bridge you hope you don't have to cross here if you are Eugene. Well, we were mentioning Everett leading the way here in the second half, 16-11, joining the Spokane Indians, a two-way tie for first right now, 27 games out of 66 we have completed, 39 total games still remaining here in the half, including tonight's action. Then you have the Emeralds, 14-13, as well as the Vancouver Canadiens, a two-way tie for third right now. Both of those two clubs have won six of their last 10. And Eugene, well, they're starting to pick things back up after a little bit of a slower start here to the half, just continuing in the right direction. That's what you want. Again, you have 39 games until that Northwest League Championship Series, and you can use these to kind of figure out what works, what doesn't work, kind of build out this roster as they'll look to win another Northwest League Championship Series here. September 8th and 9th will be on the road against the team that wins the second half. September 10th will then be a day off for a travel day. And then the Emeralds hosting some home championship games September 11th. That game is available online at the Emeralds website for the cheapest and best deals for your tickets. Head on over to EugeneEmeralds.com. You can secure your championship game tickets. Game 3 is guaranteed. Games 4 and 5 would be on September 12th and September 13th, if necessary. It's a best of 5, so a first to 3 here in that championship series. Well, it looks like the starting lineup's getting announced here on what's expected to be a big crowd, a giveaway Friday here at Everett Memorial Stadium. They're rocking my favorite uniforms that they have. They're white top uniforms with the green and blue stripes about halfway down. The all-white pants with the blue Aqua Sox ball cap as well. Eugene, once again, rocking their road grays here today. Gray pants, gray jerseys with the green letters and green trim as well with the all-black cap. So we'll step aside and take our final break of the Joe's Garage pre-game show. And when we are back, it'll be Isaiah Barquette set to lead us off. 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
2: Welcoming you into the Killer Burger broadcast booth here on 95.3 The Score. Quick reminder for you that at LaMichael James's Killer Burger, it is home of the Peanut Butter Pickle Bacon Burger. Next time you're at the M's game, make sure to check out the game program for an exclusive coupon to the Killer Burger located off of Coburg Road. Well, Isaiah Barquette, Johnny Level, and Carlos Gutierrez, the top three here tonight in order, getting ready to lead things off against the righty on the mound, 6'2", 200 pounds, the 23-year-old Colton Shaw, a former 2025 seventh rounder out of the University of Yale. 6-3 with a 4.42 ERA, 75 innings, 83 strikeouts to just 12 total walks here this year. He has been fantastic on the mound so far. And against Eugene, well, they've had a lot of success against him. 11 2/3 in his three appearances against the Emeralds with an 8.49 ERA, 18 hits, 11 earned runs, 14 strikeouts to 3 walks. So we'll see if they can carry some of that momentum here over in tonight's game. Well, Isaiah Barquette getting ready to lead things off. A righty-righty matchup, Shaw against Barquette. As the first pitch now on its way. Fastball right at the letter, strike one. A 7:06 p.m. first pitch. Currently 70 degrees and sunny. Much cooler here today than the past few days. We're sitting mid-high 80s as Barquette now tries to drop down a bunt. Kind of takes a weird bounce, but back to the pitcher. He'll flip it over to first in time for the 1-3 ground outs. Two pitches for out number one. And now the switch hitter, Johnny Level, up to bat. Well, defensively around the horn, Luis Sweetspell at third, Austin St. Laurent at short, Carter Durigi at second, Brandon Nike at first, and Luke Stevenson doing the catching here behind the plates. Into Rock in left, Ricardo Cova in center, and Brendan Donovan out in right. First pitch on a line, right center field, looking, watching, leaving. No doubt about that for Johnny Level, an 0-for-12 start for him here this week, and he delivers on the first pitch he sees, 101 off the bat, 389 feet. That'll put the Emeralds out in front, 1-0. It felt like he was due for a big day here today. Eugene's offense off to a great start here through the first three games, 25 runs, 36 hits. He was 0-for-12. Had a couple of walks, a couple of RBIs, but just could not find that first hit as Carlos Gutierrez swings and misses for strike one. That one 0-1 on its way here to Goody. That one's pushed foul. Obviously, with the big offensive performances here this week for Eugene, we're going to have a lot of big standouts. Gutierrez, one of them. 5-for-11 so far with 4 walks. He has reached 9 out of 15 trips to the dish as he sends the 0-2, just gets under it, hit out to left. Hayden Tarek moving over to the gap. He'll make the catch for out number 2. Now the cleanup hitter, Lisbel Diaz. 5-for-15 this week. A triple, a pair of doubles, 2 RBIs. Set to face off here against the righty Colton Shaw. Well, Diaz 1-for-3 in his career against Shaw as he takes strike number 1. The only player here today in Eugene's lineup with a home run against him is Carlos Gutierrez. Was 2-for-4 coming into that plate appearance. Is this one a soft ground ball? Kind of in an awkward spot. Austin St. Laurent flips to first in time. for the 6-3 inning-ending groundout. First pitch swinging, Johnny Level, a solo shot, his third of the year here in Eugene. We'll go to the home half of inning number one, Jacob Bresnahan on the mound for your Emps. 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
2: The 21-year-old left-hander on the mound, Jacob Bresnahan. 6'3", 220 pounds for the lefty. As the first pitch here on its way to the leadoff man, Brendan Donovan. First pitch on a line and right into the glove of the third baseman, Zane Zielinski. An L5 for out number one. Doesn't get much better than that here for the lefty, Jacob Bresnahan. Well, his numbers now this season really starting to add up. Talking last week, could be in line potentially for the Northwest League Pitcher of the Year. 3-2 this season with the 2.92 ERA. 65 innings on the dot, 76 strikeouts to just 28 walks. First pitch to Ricardo Cova. Fastball for a strike. Bresnahan, two appearances this year against Everett. Had that really funky outing here last time. His lone start at this stadium. As the one strike pitch skipped in the dirt. One ball and one strike. When he was here, gave up just one hit, but he walked the bases loaded in the third, walked home the first run, and then it was Feldon Celestin, the switch-hitting shortstop prospect, now up in Double-A for Arkansas for Seattle, with a grand slam. He gave up five runs on just one base hit. Has 1-1 pitch on the ground and through the right side. Found a gap. He's able to deliver with a one-out single for Kelva, his fifth hit now of the week. Brings us to Luke Stevenson, returning back to the lineup here today. After a day off here yesterday for that early game, returning behind the dish now. Lefty-righty is a quick pickoff move over to first, runner back in time safely. Zane Zielinski at third, Johnny Level at short, Isaiah Barquette at second, Xander Darby at first, and O'Neill Perez catching behind the plate. Carlos Gutierrez in left, Liz Valdez in center, and Jose Astudillo out in right. First pitch, runner goes. A swinging strike, the throw! Not in time. Johnny Level can't believe it. Gotta be a stolen base. So Cova, that's his first attempt here in the Northwest League. Got the call up for the former 2021 international free agent signing. Obviously, a lot of roster moves here the past couple of days on both sides. Now a runner in scoring position for Luke Stevenson. Swing and a miss. A two-strike pitch here now to the left-handed hitter, Luke Stevenson. Fastball misses for a ball. We are following and watching the game up in Arkansas. Double-A here for Seattle. They had a perfect game going through 8 2/3 and just lost it on an error. So there are no hitters still intact, but a no-no hit broken after 8 2/3. Man, oh, man. Crushes it on a line out to right, and that one will hit off the top of the wall, bouncing around. The run will come home to score. Stevenson will pull in the second with a one-out RBI double, and we are tied here 1-1. Well, scoring a run, it has been something that has been tough for a lot of teams here against Jacob Bresnahan. His last five starts across 29 and a third innings of work for Jacob, he has given up 3 earned runs. He gave up 2 shutout starts, and his other 3 starts, he allowed exactly just 1 run. As Ikey swings and misses for strike one. So I have to see if he can find a way to strand the potential go-ahead runner over at second with just one out. Fans getting loud here. Free t-shirts in the crowd. One strike pitch offered and missed for strike two. Good week so far here for Brandon Ikey. 4 for 14. Pair of home runs, just one shy of double digits. And these fans, they are making noise for the free t-shirts. Stevenson dancing at second. Two-strike pitch from Bresnahan. Swing and a miss. Rising fastball got him to chase for out number one. And funny enough, kind of a similar start that he had last start as well. We were talking about, wow, his last 4 starts, he's only given up 2 runs. Gave up a one-out RBI base hit in the first and then spun another 4 2/3 scoreless. See if he can find his way out of the first in this 1-1 game. Lefty-lefty here to Carlos Jimenez. Slider misses low and away for ball one. Jimenez 5 for 9 on the week. 8 straight games with a base hit for the Seattle Mariners' 20th ranked prospect. Second pitch is hit foul. Long pause here as the 1-1 pitch misses again. 2 balls and a strike. Austin St. Laurent on deck. Aiden Tarek to follow here against Bresnahan. About to throw his 15th pitch of the first. Solo shot for Johnny Lovell in top half of this inning. Luke Stevenson an RBI double. He gets his lead at second. 2-1 pitch. Foul ball. It's been great watching his development over the course of this season. Was the Cal League, the low-A affiliate here for San Francisco, their pitcher of the year in the California League. Started the year on the IL, had some good showings, got hit around a couple of times as well, but there's a reason that Bresnahan, a top pitching prospect here in the Giants org, has a 2-strike pitch. This one lifted, third base side, foul territory, hustling over Gutierrez down the line. He'll run out of room. That one drops foul, and we'll do it again. Again, each month just continues to get better and better out there on the mound. Had a 3.75 ERA in May, a 3.20 ERA in June, and now a 1.04 ERA here in July. You don't always get linear progression over the course of a season from some of these prospects, but it has been very linear here for Jacob Bresnahan. Runner at second, 2 outs. A 2-2 pitch on its way to Carlos Jimenez. Another foul ball, making him earn it out there. Just offering the bat at a few of these and continuing to foul it off. He'll get the sign down here from O'Neill Perez. Comes set from the belt. Another two-strike pitch. Takes a slider low and away, and the count has gone full. Well, this next pitch will be number 8 here in the at-bat. Austin St. Laurent standing on deck. Resnahan just 5 walks through the first 17 innings here in July. Full count, payoff. Breaking ball. Does not get the call, ball 4. Tough break, 8-pitch walk. That'll put runners at first and second for Austin St. Laurent. St. Laurent in the midst, one of the better stretches of his pro career. 10 straight games with the base hits for the former 2024 14th rounder out of Appalachian State. App State for short. Hitting 258 this season, game number 56. Stevenson at second, Jimenez at first. Neither one being held on too closely. St. Laurent jumps out of the way. Doesn't matter, in the strike zone. 0-1. Hayden Rex standing on deck here for Everett in this 1-1 game. A 2-1 series lead so far. The Emeralds trying to bounce back from a loss here last afternoon. Foul ball. 13-8 on Tuesday, 10-5 on Wednesday for Eugene. Fell behind 10-0 in yesterday afternoon's game. Ultimately fell by a final of 10-2. One strike away from keeping us tied. And time's going to be called here. Telling Jacob Bresnahan to look at the batter. It is Ricardo Capios, the home plate umpire here. Reed Hoover on the base path. Two-man crew we've seen all week long. Continuing to trade off days here behind the plates and on the base path. Two pitch. Swing and a miss. Pulled the string. How you doing on the slider to bring this inning to a close? A one-out RBI double from Luke Stevenson. A pair of strikeouts and a walk for Jacob Bresnahan. We'll go to the second. All knotted at one. 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
2: Top of the second. One run, one hit for Eugene. Johnny Lovell, a solo blast. One run on two hits, a one-out single, and a one-out double from Luke Stevenson. First pitch to Xander Darby. Brushes him back for ball one. Well, it took Bresnahan 22 pitches to get through that first. Took Colton Shaw just 8, and all 8 of them were for strikes. That first ball right there to Darby. Second pitch, late on the heater, swinging strike one. 5 for 14 this week for Xander. 2 homers, 6 ribbies, 4 runs, a walk, and a stolen base. One of the best weeks he's had this year is just slaps it foul. College ball at UC Santa Barbara. Of course, a lot of UC Santa Barbara players rolling through the Northwest League here. Tyler Bremner, the fourth overall pick with the Dallas Devils. Two-strike pitch frozen. That is a disgusting slider right there from Colton Shaw. And he collects his first strikeout for the first down of the second. And, of course, could see Exon Flora, the Giants' fourth overall draft selection, already signed, not expected to make his pro debut this season. As per the norm for a college pitcher with a lot of innings on him. Have to see if we see him here in Eugene some point next year. First pitch on the ground to Astudillo. Reaching back, Colton Shaw. He'll sidearm it to first for another quick at-bat. Out number two. Well, working efficiently here. Righty-lefty here now to Walker. Strike one. O'Neill Perez standing on deck. Martin with the home run this week. Came back on Tuesday in his first plate appearance of the week. Jumps out of the way for ball one. A ball and a strike pitch. Foul tipped into the glove for strike two. One-two pitch. Strike three called. Punches him out on a 96-mile-an-hour sinker. And that's a fast 1-2-3 inning here for Colton Shaw. We'll go to the bottom of the second. Jacob Bresnahan looking to return the favor. 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
2: Welcoming you back in Eugene Emeralds Baseball. Aiden Tarek set to lead things off here against Jacob Bresnahan for his second inning of work. 22 pitches, 16 of them for strikes. Two hits, a run, a walk, and a pair of strikeouts, both swinging. Strike one called here to Aiden. We'll see if Bresnahan now can find that quick and efficient inning, trying to do what Colton Shaw has been doing to this M's offense as he just gets squeezed out of strike number one. So 7-8-9, Aiden, Luis Sweetsmell, Carter Durrigi, the bottom three here in order against Bresnahan from Sumner, Washington, just about an hour from here. I'm sure he's got some family in attendance. Always a good amount of M's gear popped up on these road trips, especially here in Everett. in the Seattle area. Obviously, you go to Hillsborough, you see quite a few as well, but always fun running into people rocking M's gear on the concourse, walking around before the stadium, before the game, rather, I should say. Two balls and a strike. Chop foul out in front. Really nice-looking slider right there. Getting lots of good movement on it here early. Struck out Austin St. Laurent to end the first on a pitch just about in the same spot. A little bit in on the hands. Gets such good break and movement.

Right-handed side. First pitch. Breaking ball, 0-1. Well, the power for him has been against righties. 8 homers, hitting .244. Is a switch hitter, but has not had a lot of success against lefties from the right side. Hitting just .167 with 2 big flies this year. 0-1 pitch. This is for a ball. 1-for-7 on the week. It was a single. Couple of walks, a pair of RBIs for Sweetspell. He's reached base at least once in his last 6 games, and he has struck out once in his last 14. 1-1. Sinker misses just up and in for a ball. Well, again, the pitch count now. Obviously still early in the inning, but still trying to find that first out, trying to get an efficient frame. 1 strike pitch evens it up here. 94 on that 4-seam fastball. 22 inches of IVB, induced vertical break on that fastball. That is what makes that pitch so special. Large part of the reason. Wouldn't be shocked at this time next year. As quick pickoff move, runner back in time. Mentioned Bresnahan right now, the top pitching prospect here in the Giants org. Wouldn't be surprised this time next year if he is a top 100 prospect in all of baseball. He's just off the list right now. And another move over to first, and he's back in safely again. Large part it's because of that induced vertical break. North-south movement, you can call it. 22 inches, almost 2 full feet on a fastball. I mean, that is top percentile at the MLB level. And strike 3 called, he froze him. That is a strikeout looking. That one a full 2 feet of IVB for the outs. So one out, one on. Chance to get Carter DeReggie, who stands in the box now, to try to roll over and turn 2 to put up a 0 here in the frame. Hayden Tarek dancing over at first. 1 stolen base this year here for Everett. Strike 1 called to DeReggie. 3-for-7 on the week through a pair of games. All 3 hits have been singles. A .235 hitter overall this year. 3 homers and 27 RBIs. 0-1. On the ground, sneaks through the left side for the hit. Aiden will stop in at second, and it's a 1-out knock. Puts a runner now in scoring position with only 1 gone. Now the top man in the order, it is Brendan Donovan. Lefty-lefty here to the big leaguer. And it's going to be a double steal. He'll step off the throw to third. The tag put on and in time. They catch Aiden taken off too early. DeReggie will get in a second. We saw that here in yesterday's game. Did not go well. They did it twice in the same inning. Everett took off early. Both times an error on the play. They airmailed it. And the runner came home to score. So now 2 outs in the frame. Runner at second and DeReggie. As the first pitch here to Brendan Donovan. Strike 1 called. Well, Donovan still looking for that first base hit of the week. 0-for-8 for the big leaguer, 29 years old. Came through the St. Louis Cardinals organization. As the 1 strike pitch misses and bounces away from Perez. Jumps up. Believe that'll be a pass ball, his 4th of the year. And, of course, the big offseason acquisition by Seattle, acquiring him with last year's PK Park legend Ty Peets, the all-time beer batter at PK in the M's games. If you had been in games against Everett, you definitely know what we're talking about here. He went over as kind of the centerpiece of that trade. A handful of other guys as well. Runner at 3rd, 2 outs, 1-1. Skipped in the dirt, ball 2. But Donovan, after a great start to the season,
with the Mariners, been banged up and

0: rehabbing his way through now their system as the 2-1 pitch rolls it over on the ground. Barquette high pointing it, plenty of time to first in time for the inning ending 4-3 ground out. A zero here in the frame from Jacob Bresnahan. Let's make our way to the third. Still tied at one. 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
0: O'Neill Perez, your leadoff hitter. Top of the third, first pitch on its way. Breaking ball jumps out of the way. And he started walking down towards first. The home plate umpire hadn't called anything yet, but that will be a hit-by-pitch for O'Neill Perez. First time he has been hit this year, and for Colton Shaw, that's the seventh batter he has hit, so a good start here to the inning. Obviously nothing intentional there, just got a curveball inside. So the leadoff man is on for the third baseman, a nine-hole hitter tonight, Zane Zielinski, returning to Eugene here this week. Strike one. He's here in all of 2025, part of that incredible team last year. Got the opening day start here this season. Appeared in just 26 games before going up to Richmond. Takes a slider too far out. And is off to a great start. Hit 312, 29 hits, 14 RBIs, 5 stolen bases. Got the call up to Double A. Had some pretty strong numbers rejoining here this week in Eugene. 1-1, hit foul over our heads. Strike two. Didn't see him on Tuesday. Did see him on Wednesday. Took over for Jacob Christian. Hit a sack bunt and drew a walk. And then yesterday got the start. Went 1-for-4 at the plate. Takes a fastball up and out. 2-2. One run, one hit. No errors for Eugene. One run, three hits, and no errors for Everett. Zane now into the net. Foul ball. Well, Shaw has just been so efficient here. Took just 17 pitches to get through the first two innings. 7-pitch first, a 10-pitch second. Now the 2-2 here to Zane. Curveball pushes it foul. Good work there. Looked like it was going to be out of the zone. Kind of kept on breaking. Was going to be really close in on the hand. So good swing right there just to foul it off. Continue to fight and stay alive. Pickoff move to first. Perez back in time safely. Perez will go occasionally. Just one stolen base this year. Had a couple last year. Has that deceptive speed where he'll surprise you from time to time. 2-2. Good take on a fastball, and the count has gone full. A leadoff hit by pitch. Now a full count. This pitch will be the eighth of the at-bat. More pitches this at-bat than the entirety of the first inning. Payoff, runner goes. It'll miss outside. Ball four. The throwdown wouldn't have been in time anyways. As Perez, close play. And it's a walk. They're upset that he's not called out. And it's not an out because it's a walk. So he doesn't have to steal the base. He just gets the base because it's a walk. Some confused fans here. Larry Max, it maybe did look like he was out because they did complete the play, but it didn't matter. He could have been tagged out 15 feet short. And he wouldn't have been out anyways since it was a walk. First pitch to Isaiah Barquette. Taken for strike one. Pitch misses, one and one. Barquette grounded out back to the pitcher on a failed bunt attempt for him. Three straight games with a hit this week. A three-hit game, a two-hit game, and a one-hit game. What's next? Maybe a four-hit game in the cards for Isaiah. 1-1, chopped on the ground, softly back to the catcher. No play at second or third, so he'll fire it into first for the outs. Well, not the worst outcome there for Eugene. Barquette doesn't roll over into anything, and he advances the runners 90 feet closer. So no conventional double play now. And it is Johnny Level back up to bat. First pitch. Took it a long way out towards right center. 101, 389, home run number three. His second home run here in July. Can he deliver now with runners at second and third? First pitch, fastball, clips the inner half for a strike. Entire infield playing in. Ikey at first, Derigi at second. St. Laurent playing right towards second base. And Sweetspell down the third base line. A lot of room through that left side. A one, foul tipped for strike two. Now a big couple of pitches here for Level. Down 0-2 with one out. Runners at second and third. 19 years old. See if he can shorten up and just find a way now to bring home a run. 0-2, chopped on the ground, does just that and some. It bounces over the head of Derigi, rolling out to right. Zane will come home to score from second, and it's a two-hit, two RBI night, or three RBI night, rather, here for Johnny Level. And Eugene now leading 3-1. Great start here for Johnny Level, 0-for-12 to start this week. Now 2-for-2, responsible for both hits and all three runs. First pitch, strike call to Carlos Gutierrez. So the lead now extended out to two, just one out in the inning. Level with good speed over at first, six stolen bases. As it's a delayed steal, the throw to second is in time. Level cannot believe it. He thought he got the swim move around on it there, but it'll be a caught stealing. Just the fourth time he has been thrown out on the base path. So two outs, nobody aboard now here for Eugene. It'll be a ball and a strike from Colton Shaw to Carlos Gutierrez. In the air, gets a hold of it well. Out to left, hustling back to the track, to the wall, and it one hops off the wall. Gutierrez wisely will just stop in at first. It was a good throw-in, and the ball got away for a moment, but didn't want to advance. No reason to risk it here with two outs. So he is now into first after a hitless day yesterday. That base knock means he has now reached base at least once in his last 15 games. Caught stealing now, proven to potentially be costly. Could be 4-1. More runners at the corners with one out. But two gone, Gutierrez at first. First pitch to Lizbel Diaz. Ball one. Diaz grounded out right over to short his first time up. 1-0, dribbled foul up the third baseline. Bouncing around in foul territory over towards Jacob Hayward. Two runs here in the inning for Eugene. A 3-1 advantage. Some extra time being given here to Diaz. Think he might have gotten a piece of that off his foot. Quick reminder, Bi-Mart is employee-owned and home of the $5 lifetime membership. Bi-Mart members save more every day on everything they need for their Northwest lifestyle. Gutierrez with his lead at first. Ikey holding him on. Diaz takes a heater. Middle, strike number two. 2-1 series lead for Eugene. You win this game, then you just got to take one of the next two for a series victory. Trying to keep this momentum going here in the second half after a little bit of a slower start. Up over 500 once again, 14-13. As Shaw misses in the dirt. Two games out of first. Of course, if Eugene finishes in first, can't play themselves in the championship series. It would be the team with the second best record. Two-strike pitch to Diaz. This one slicing in the air out towards center, charging and dropping, and it gets past Kova in center. It'll roll its way to the wall. Gutierrez will get the wave. Diaz thinking three. The throw-in is not in time, but he overslid third, and that'll bring this inning to a close. Diaz brings home a run here in the third, a three-run frame. We'll go to the home half of the inning. Eugene leading 4-1. 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
0: Welcoming you back in, Eugene Emeralds Baseball here on 95.3 The Score. It is the bottom of the third. Jacob Bresnahan back out and now gets to pitch with a three-run lead here behind him. Had a strong second inning as the first pitch here to Ricardo Kova on its way. Swinging strike. Well, that last play is going to be ruled as a triple officially for Diaz. That's his second triple of the week. No error on the play. So it's another RBI for him. His second two-bagger of the week. His third overall this year. As he misses in the dirt. 1-1 now to Ricardo Kova. So 2-3-4 for Bresnahan. 41 pitches, 26 strikes so far. And this one on a line and right into the glove of Johnny Lovell, moving over to his right for the L6. Good start here to the inning.
8: The catcher, number 32, Luke Stevenson.
0: As the leadoff man is gone. Luke Stevenson doubled and brought home the only run of the night so far for Everett. Bresnahan, three hits, one run, two walks, and three strikeouts. Two swinging and one looking. Fastball taken up by the eyes. Ball one. 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Stevenson has to stop in at first. Almost can't believe it. That one, an absolute laser beam. Thought he might have had himself a home run or his second extra base hit of the game. but it's a 106.2 off the bat, 345 feet out to right center. He puts that ball about 5 feet more to the right. The wall dips down maybe an extra 6 to 8 feet or so. That one would have been out of here, but instead, just a base runner now for Brandon Eike. Strike called. Big lead over at first for Stevenson. Darby holding him on. Eike now gives this one a ride. Deep out towards left center field to the track, to the wall, and it gets down and is bobbling around. Diaz can't collect it. The run will come home to score. The relay throw to third is not in time. It's an RBI triple for Brandon Eike, and the lead cut in half, 4-2. Weird-looking play right there. Hit off that left center field part of the wall. Diaz just could not quite field it cleanly. And the two earned runs now. First time Bresnahan has done that in a game in over a month. The last time he gave up two earned was back on June the 14th. It has been a while for the lefty. Tying run now represented at the plate in Carlos Jimenez. Slider, ball one. Third baseman Zane Zielinski creeping in. One-oh pitch on the ground. That'll be deep enough to bring home the run. Barquette fields it. And now over to Darby. 4-3 ground outs for out number two. Lead cut down 4-3. Thing about this stadium, even though it's been a couple of blowout wins this week for both teams. Eugene blowout wins Tuesday, Wednesday. Everett a blowout win here yesterday. Teams can put up lopsided numbers in a hurry at this stadium. It's set up with these park dimensions. Austin St. Laurent's first pitch, a swinging strike one. Struck him out swinging his first time to the dish. Another kind of longer inning here for Bresnahan as the fastball misses 1-1. So 50 total pitches here tonight, 22 in the first, 17 in the second. Already now with 11 here in the third, two outs and nobody on. In the air, foul, up and out of play, over our heads. Once again down to their final strike here in the inning. Trying to keep this now as a one-run lead for Eugene. Four runs, four hits, no errors for the M's. Three runs, five hits, no errors for the Frogs. Long pause. Ball two. Medentarek standing on deck here. Trying to find his fourth strike out of the game. Swing and a miss. Pulled the string on the changeup. And that'll bring this inning to a close. Two runs on two hits here for Everett. We'll go to the fourth. M's leading 4-3. 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
0: Colton Shaw back out here to start the top of the fourth. It is Xander Darby as the leadoff hitter here in the frame for Eugene. 4-3 advantage so far. Both teams with a run in the first, and then in the third, three spot for the M's, a two spot for the Frogs. Up and out for ball one here to Xander Darby. Was the first strikeout victim here. One and two strikeouts tonight for Shaw. Came back to start the second inning. As Darby now just late pushes it foul down the third baseline out of play. One and one. Jose Astudillo on deck. Walker Martin in the hole. The same three started and ended the second inning. Went 1-2-3 in that frame. Darby fouls it off. Strike two. Long pause once again. And it's another foul ball. Over to third. Well, every team in action here tonight in the Northwest League. And their games ongoing. Had some 6:35 p.m. first pitches across the board. As Darby now, grounder just on the wrong side of that third base line. Skips away. The count stays where it's at. Tri-City on the road at Spokane. They hold a 2-1 series lead so far. As another two-strike pitch here to Darby. This one roped right field and falling for a hit. Kicks away from the right fielder Donovan for a moment. But Xander Darby has collected his sixth hit of the week. So Spokane and Everett tied for first. Tri-City a 2-1 series lead this week at Avista Stadium. They currently lead 2-0, bottom five. Over in Hillsboro, a 2-1 series lead for the Vancouver Canadiens against the Hops. Hillsboro, though, leading 4-1. It's your check-in here at the Northwest League as the breaking ball misses to Jose Astudillo. Grounded out back to the pitcher last time up. Shaw made a really nice play out there on the mound. And this one now rolled over, could be 2-6-4, and in and out on the transfer, they're calling it. So no double play. Instead, it'll be a fielder's choice. Darby out at second, Astudillo into first. It's a little bit of a break right there for the M's. Instead of two outs, nobody on, one outs and one on for Walker Martin. Struck out looking. Had a really, really nice slider. That froze him as he drops in a curve for strike one. Giants right now, after a day off yesterday, currently leading 2-1 against the Halos of Los Angeles. Strike two now to Walker. Logan Webb on the mound gave up a base hit to Nolan Scannell in the first to give the Angels the 1-0 lead. But Rafael Devers, 21 homers. How about that? Up to 21 this year. A two-run shot that brought home Bryce Eldridge, who was able to reach on a walk. So it is 2-1 right now in San Francisco, top of the third. Two-strike pitch to Walker. Just catches a piece of the curve and fouls it off. Four runs, five hits, no errors for Eugene. Three runs, five hits, no errors for Everett. Pass to Dio at first with one gone. Two-strike pitch, foul ball. Solo homer for Lovell in the first. A two RBI single in the third from Lovell as well. Lisbel Diaz, an RBI triple for the fourth and final run. A lot of offense here early. Another two-strike pitch. Appeal down. Doesn't go, says the base umpire, Reed Hoover. Ball one. It's a good sign, too, after those quick first two innings. 17 total pitches for him on the mound. And Colton Shaw threw 23 in the third. And this next pitch will be the 14th of the inning. On the ground, foul. It was right down the first baseline. Ikey fielded it. That would have been a easy inning-ending double play, but instead, count remains here at a ball and two strikes. This is what you want. Try to find that success off of Shaw, someone they have hit well, but it's been so great all season long. One of the best pitchers here in the Northwest League. Two-strike pitch, frozen on the heater. Strike three called. Walker Martin strikes out looking for the second time tonight. That'll be out number two. Neil Perez up to bat. Very first pitch of the third inning. Saw just one pitch. It was a hit-by-pitch for him. Strike one. Runner at first gets his lead, and that's a healthy swinging strike right there, too far out in front. For Colton Shaw, M's down to their final strike here in the inning. Shaw now a long pause. Misses for a ball. Good work there from Perez. Four-three advantage here for Eugene. Two-strike pitch, swing and a miss. The runner had taken off, but it doesn't matter anyways, as that'll bring this inning to a close. We'll go to the bottom of the fourth. M's out in front, 4-3. 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
2: 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Second pitch now on its way to Tarek. Into the net, foul ball 0-2. Bresnahan, 55 pitches, 36 strikes so far. 5 hits, 3 runs, 2 walks, and 4 punch outs. 0-2. Swing and a miss. Pulled the string on the 3-pitch strikeout over the top, swinging and whiffing on a changeup for out number 1. Set a strikeout number 5 here tonight. 4 swinging. 1 has been looking so far. Lefty riding out to Luis Sweetspell, who took the lone strikeout looking first trip to the dish back in the second. A curveball into the ground and hits it foul. Carter Durigi, the 9-hole hitter on deck. Fun matchup here on paper coming into today with these two pitchers. Good matchup tomorrow as well. Nico Mazza, the starter here tomorrow night. Evan Truitt on the side for the Frogs. And Sweetspell will take a ball and a strike. Well, no one up and throwing just yet in Eugene's bullpen. Still a ways to go before they get there. See if Bresnahan can try to get through 5 or more innings here tonight as Sweetspell swings and misses, 1-2. One of the last times out for Bresnahan, his second-to-last start. Spun a career-high 93 pitches. Really gritty showing for him against the Indians. Trying to get Sweetspell to chase up and outs, but unable to do so. Another 2-strike pitch, swing and a miss. Blew the fastball past him, and that is consecutive strikeouts here in the fourth. 3 in a row for Jacob Bresnahan, and a chance to go 1-2-3 for the first time here today. Well, those strikeout numbers, like we see in here tonight, as he gets deeper in the game, continue to tick up. That is now 6 here today. Up to 27 here in the month. Special month he is putting together. Probably looking at your Northwest League Pitcher of the Month right here. As Durigi slaps it foul up the third baseline. 0-1. Durigi ripped a single through the left side his last time up. Takes up and out. Trying to cap off this 1-2-3 inning here for Bresnahan. M's leading 4-3, bottom of the fourth. Strike 2 called to Carter. Zielinski and Lovell on the left side of the infield. Barquette and Darby on the right side with Perez behind the plate. 1 strike away from capping off the inning. 2 outs, nobody on. A 1-2. On the ground, foul. Just too far out in front of the first baseline. So he'll see another 1-2. The wind and delivery. Just off the top of the net. Count stays where it's at. Two pitches in the first, 17 in the second, 14 in the third. Now here in this inning, about to throw his 12th. His most efficient inning to date. Three consecutive strikeouts for Bresnahan, trying to make it lucky number four. Another 1-2 to Carter DeRiggi. On the ground and once again through the left side. Able to sit back and poke it through. That puts the game tying run on, and the lineup flips to the top here for Brendan Donovan. Brendan Donovan 0 for 2 tonight, 0 for 9 this week. He's trying to get back into form to rejoin the big league club, just kind of struggling to find it here. This is too far in, ball one. Ricardo Cova on deck. If Donovan can reach here. Darby going to be holding on to Riggy over at first. Couple stolen bases this year for him. Donovan takes ball two. Second big leaguer we've seen here this season at Everett Memorial. Saw Cal Raleigh about a month and a half ago. 2-0. He'll put it on the ground in and out of the glove at first. And now touching first in time to bring the inning to a close. So we'll make our way here to the top of the fifth. The Emeralds out in front, 4-3. 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
2: 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Top of the fifth. And it is Zane Zielinski set to lead things off. Strike called. Well, it's Colton Shaw on the mound. We had some defensive swaps. Everyone up here trying to figure out exactly who had moved around. Darby going over to third. Hipwell at first. I believe Zane out and left. As he sends a screamer foul just a bit too far out in front for strike two. Zane drew an 8-pitch walk his first time up. Here again, Shaw, who's now up to 62 pitches here through the first four innings. Two strike pitch, pulled the string on the slider, got him to chase for the leadoff strikeout. Five strikeouts now through four and a third. And it's a top man here in order in Isaiah Barquette. A couple of ground outs for him. His last ground out, though, was really productive. Had runners at first and second with nobody out. Got them both into scoring position. First pitch. Lifted in the air, slicing out to right, turning, hustling back. Brennan Donovan makes the catch. A few steps in from the warning track. Two quick outs now here in the inning. So it does look like Robert Hipwell is the man on deck, not Carlos Gutierrez. So Hipwell took over for Goody, not an outfielder. So he goes to first, Darby goes to third, and Zane now out in left field. Mentioned it in the pregame that it could happen. We had fingers crossed it wouldn't, but looks like that is the case now as the first pitch in the air. Slicing for Johnny Level, foul ball. Two hits. A solo homer in the first and a two RBI single in the third. Two-hit game for him. Responsible for three of the RBIs here tonight. Taken for a ball. After his 0-for-12 start through the first three games, you knew it was just a matter of time for Johnny Level, MLB's 48th-ranked prospect coming into today. Youngest player in this league. 1-1, this pitch hit high in the air, deep out to right, hustling back to the track, to the wall, and it is out of here. A three-hit night for Johnny Level, his second home run of the game. That one snuck out of here. 99.1 off the bat, 351 feet. It's a three-hit, two-homer, four RBI night through the first four innings here for Johnny Level. That was an Everett Memorial Stadium home run right there, no doubt. Just kept on carrying. So the Emeralds now out in front, 5-3. First pitch to Robert Hipwell, strike called. So he takes over for Carlos Gutierrez, who exits. So that was the fear here potentially this week. Eugene, after Jacob Christian got put on the IL here today. Two outfielders on the roster, Diaz and Gutierrez. Well, Gutierrez is out of this game. Obviously don't know the severity of the injury. It's only one true outfielder now as Hipwell gives it a ride out to right, falling for a hit and rolling its way to the wall. He'll turn around first. The throw-in from Brendan Donovan is not in time. A two-out double for Robert Hipwell. That one was a cannon from Brendan Donovan. Now a runner in scoring position is... Now the home plate umpire is coming out here to have a chat with something. And I think it's over the confusion of why Robert Hipwell is in the game. Because last half inning, normally when there's a defensive sub, you see the umpire signal up to the press box. And that's why... Last half inning, didn't even realize for the first batter that there was a defensive substitution because the umpires never signaled it. So now Hipwell's up to bat, just rips a double, and their manager coming out here in Ryan Scott, and totally fair. He probably wasn't notified that there was a swap. But that is what happened, and it's a weird one here. Both managers chatting here with the two umpires. It's the base umpire explaining it. Robert Hipwell activated earlier today. Started the week here. Was transferred to San Jose. Got back to Eugene last night or earlier today. So he was available off the bench. We weren't expecting to see him, but then he just ripped a two-out double. Now a runner in scoring position for Lizbel Diaz. Fouls it off. It's a weird night here tonight. Going to be a weird weekend as well. Five runs on seven hits and no errors for Eugene. Three runs on six hits and no errors for the Frogs. 0-1. Good sweeping curve. Strike two. Ground out and an RBI triple for Diaz. Eight straight games now with the hits. Diaz will call for time. He'll step out and recollect. 0-2 to Diaz. Slider able to hold back. Well, the odd innings have been the innings so far for Eugene. A run in the first, three in the third, and a run here in the fifth. Trying to add on to the total with Robert Hipwell standing at second. 1-2 to Diaz, chopped on the ground over to short. High pointing it is St. Laurent. Throw across his body. What a gem from the shortstop for the 6-3 ground out. Johnny Lovell delivers again with a two-out solo homer, his third hit of the night. We'll make our way to the bottom of the fifth. The Emeralds now out in front, 5-3. 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
2: 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Jacob Bresdahan back out for another inning. As the first pitch to Ricardo Cova taken for ball one. So, we're able to figure out all the defensive swaps here. So, Robert Hipwell comes in. He replaces Carlos Gutierrez. Robert Hipwell goes to first. Darby, who was at first, now stands at third. And the third baseman, Zane Zielinski, now out and left. Next pitch going to be on the ground. Darby there throws across his body and in time. Welcome to third base, Xander. That's a 5-3 ground out for the first out here of the fifth. Really close bang-bang play right there. Robs Cova of a potential leadoff knock. Lefty, lefty to Luke Stevenson. Monstrous night so far. Two hits, a single, a double, an RBI and a run. First pitch sends it foul. Just a bit too far out in front. That one goes out of play. I'm sure we're not going to have an update on Goody, at least here tonight. Obviously hoping that he's all right. Gene, at one point last year, had the two outfield situation, and then someone got hurt, and you just find ways before you can get bodies out here. So Zane, who we were talking a little bit, at least has some experience in the outfield. As Stevenson hits it foul. Because that was my big question mark with Jacob Christian going on the IL is, you know, my mind goes to Zane or Daniel Rogers, one of the backup catchers, but when it's their back day off as a catcher with O'Neill Perez and Rogers trading off days, you don't really want to use them. Kind of defeats the whole purpose as two-strike pitch to Stevenson, taken for a ball. So now I was just kind of poking around, looking at some of the Emeralds players. Obviously, you still have Jose Astudillo and Lisbel Diaz, where Astudillo is listed as an infielder, but I'm sure we're going to see him in the outfield the entirety of this week. As swing and a miss from Luke Stevenson. That's another strikeout. Two up and two gone here in the fifth. And then I pulled up Zanes, who we saw last year only in Eugene. He played second, third, and short. Mostly short, almost 100 games. I was looking through his defensive innings up at Richmond, the AA affiliate, and he appeared in two games. He made one start for nine innings, then also made an appearance, took over after an injury for six and a third. So he has 15 professional innings in the outfield. As the first pitch, strike one here to Brandon Eichy. So obviously if it's something that keeps Gutierrez out, could see Zane out there for some parts this week. Two outs, 5-3 M's, bottom of the fifth. Ball is fouled off. Bresnahan now up to seven total strikeouts. Six swinging, one looking, as the 0-2 pitch to Eichy. Swing and a miss in the dirt. The tag is applied. That's a 1-2-3 inning here for Jacob Bresnahan. Eight punchouts across five innings of work. We'll step aside, take a break. When we're back, the Emeralds looking to add on to this lead. 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
2: Welcoming you back in. Top of the sixth, and Xander Darby set to lead things off here in the inning for Eugene. It is Darby, Astudillo, and Walker Martin here in order as the first pitch misses low for a ball. So does the pitching change officially. Sam Whiting taking over for Colton Shaw. Shaw goes 5 innings, 7 hits, 5 runs, a walk, and 5 strikeouts. Would be in line for the loss here tonight as Darby swings and misses. Ball and strike. Darby, a strikeout and a base hit single. This is for ball two. He's facing off against former college teammate at UC Santa Barbara, Sam Whiting, a former 16th rounder back in 23 out of UC, originally drafted into the Padres organization. That next pitch, a 2-1 check swing, does not go. 3-1. It's been with Everett all season long. After joining the Mariners organization this year, 6'3", 220, 25 years young. Fires a 3-1 pitch to the lefty. Taken for a ball. Darby's really nice week continues. Another day where he's reached twice. He's reached twice in every single game this week. 18 and two-thirds innings of work for Whiting this season across 13 outings, 21 strikeouts and 11 walks. Pitches just about once a week for an inning or so. As pitched out to Dio, ball one. 5 runs on 7 hits and no errors for Eugene. 3 runs, 6 hits, and no errors for Everett. So just a 2-run advantage. Great as this game has been going for Eugene. Definitely want to add on to this total. Strike call to Astudillo. Granddad and a fielder's choice so far. Hitting 304 this season coming into today. Next pitch, runner goes. It is lifted foul. Pretty good jump right there from Xander, but he'll have to turn to make his way back over into first. The Giants opening up the game against the Angels, courtesy of the former Emerald just a few moments ago. Casey Schmidt, his 21st homer of the season. Have yourself a season, Casey. Doing incredible things at the plate. As the 1-2 breaking ball poked out to right. Found some real estate between Ikey and Durrigi. And he sends it through the gap for his first hit of the night. Now runners at first and second with nobody gone. And Walker Martin up to bat.

Time called here, 4 moments. While we're waiting, if you're in Eugene for the next game, stay with Valley River Inn and dine at Sweetwater's on the river. You can enjoy scenic river views, Pacific Northwest cuisine, local brews and craft cocktails. Valley River Inn and Sweetwater's, a winning combination. Breaking ball up and out to Walker Martin. Well, no longer having to face Shaw on the mound. See if they can find some success now. 2 strikeouts, both looking against Colton Shaw for Walker Martin. Darby in scoring position at second, Astudillo at first. This one just

0: Pretty big leads for both runners, neither being held on too closely. Martin can't catch up to the Heat. Strike two. 3-for-13 this week. Homered on Tuesday. Set a new career high. 13 home runs in a season for Walker. Exceeded his 12 home run total from last year that he set in San Jose in just about 100 games played. Just game number 79 here for the former second rounder. Sam Whiting about to throw his 14th pitch of the sixth. 2-2. Strike three called. Martin can't believe it, saying that didn't hit the zone, shaking his head as he'll make his way back to the dugout. Third time he has gone down looking on strikes for out number one. O'Neill Perez up to bat, hit by pitch, a run, and a strikeout. M's got to capitalize with the first two runners getting aboard. As Perez now high in the air, foul territory to the net, and it is caught. Another couple inches. That one would have been a foul ball, but instead it is out number two. And the Emeralds now Emeralds in danger of leaving empty-handed here after the first two runners got on. It is Zane Zielinski, a pitch walk and a strikeout. The Emeralds, well, starting third baseman, but now out and left here tonight. Strike called. Good bounce back in here from Whiting after struggling locating here early. Five runs, eight hits for the M's. Three runs, six hits for the Frogs. Healthy cut offered at, not able to connect on the curveball. M's down to their final strike here in the sixth. Darby at second, Astudillo at first. Two gone, and an 0-2 pitch here to Zane Zielinski. Swing and a miss. It's a three-pitch strikeout to bring this inning to a close. We'll make our way. Bottom of the sixth we go. Emeralds leading 5-3. 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
0: Welcoming you back in, Eugene Emeralds Baseball here on 95.3 The Score. As Merlin Vinicio now, the call out of the bullpen. He replaces Jacob Bresnahan, who goes 5 innings, 6 hits, 3 runs, all 3 being earned, 2 walks, and 8 strikeouts. First pitch to Carlos Jimenez. Taken for a ball. Well, Vinicio continues on what has been such a great season for him here as he gets a swinging strike.

0: 1-1. 6-0 with a 3.11 ERA. 18 outings out of the pen, 2 as a starter. 46 and a third innings, 55 strikeouts to 20 walks. Already has picked up a win here this week. Jimenez swings and misses again. Was the winning pitcher here on Tuesday. 3 innings, 4 hits, 1 run. It was earned. No walks and 3 strikeouts. Two-strike pitch here to Carlos Jimenez. Slider for a ball. 5, 6, and 7. Jimenez, St. Laurent into Rock here in order for Everett. Trailing by just 2. This game far from being over here tonight. 2-2. Check swing going to be appealed down. Doesn't go. Full count. Well, Vinicio, those long outings, anywhere from 2 to 3 innings, usually for him, if he can avoid his way out of trouble. Full count. Payoff. Chopped it foul off of his foot. He'll see another 3-2. Reminder that MLB Plus is new for 2026. 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Two-run advantage for Eugene. Bottom 6, nobody out, nobody on. 7th pitch now of the at-bat here to Jimenez. Another foul ball up the first base side, out of play. Long at-bat to start. Other scores in the Northwest League. Hillsboro still leading the C's, but now a little bit closer. 4-3 entering the bottom of the 7th for the Hops. C's a 2-1 series lead so far. Over at Avista Stadium, the Dust Devils on their way to their 3rd win of the week, leading 9-1 over Spokane, also headed to the bottom of the 7th. Another payoff, strike 3 called. Frozen on a slider right at the letters. And Vinicio has collected another strikeout to his season total. 56 strikeouts now through 46 and 2/3 innings of work this year for Ez Merlin. A true career year. Pitch on its way to St. Laurent. Curveball. 1-0. Well, St. Laurent has struck out both trips to the dish. Both of them swinging. Up and out on the fastball. 10-game hitting streak potentially in jeopardy, although he'll most likely have another plate appearance here after this one tonight. Almost guaranteed, barring injury. 2-0. Ball 3. No dice on the call right there. See if he has the green light. 3-0. He'll take strike 1. Good crowd here on this Friday giveaway from Everett Memorial. Starting to cool off and some deep shades of purple and pink starting to pop up in the sky here tonight. 3-1 pitch, a swinging bunt up the third baseline. Vinicio will field it and no play. Whether it was Vinicio or Darby who got there first, wasn't going to matter. That's a swinging bunt single. And the way his hitting streak now is extended out to 11 straight. Just like that, one swing, you can be looking at a tied game. Indarek up to bat, 6-pitch walk and a strikeout for the former St. Mary Gale on the mound. On the ground, could potentially be 2. Level high points it, going to be tough to turn. The quick throw to first, not in time. It's a 6-4-3 fielder's choice. Austin St. Laurent out at second. Aiden Tarek will be in a first. So 2 outs in the inning, tying run represented here in Luis Suispel. Couple of strikeouts, 1 looking, 1 swinging here. Suispel now in the box and ready. Aiden with his lead at first. Got caught stealing. As a quick backpick attempt. Was not paying attention or looking and just got his foot down in time. Not a bad idea there from Perez. He was blissfully unaware, but just planted that foot in time. Hipwell holding on the runner. One home pitch, chopped on the ground to third. Darby two steps to his left. He'll flip it over to Marquette at second in time to bring this inning to a close. One out, single, no damage done in the first inning of work here for Esmerlin Venicio. Let's make our way to the seventh. Final three innings of regulation. M's leading 5-3. 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
0: Top of the seventh, top of the order. Isaiah Barquette, your leadoff man, with Whiting back out here for a second straight inning. First pitch on its way here in this righty-righty matchup, 0-1. Quick reminder, Summit Bank is a proud sponsor of Emeralds Baseball, dedicating meeting the banking needs of business and professionals in Eugene and Bend, Oregon. Trying to find his first hit, a rare 0-for-3 start. Check swing. Holds back, ball one. Well, the Giants game now getting interesting. 5-4, three spots for the Angels. Big old breaking ball in at the hands, 1-2. Two ground outs and a pop out for Barquette. 6-for-17 now here on the week. Still a great week overall. Collected his first home run here as an Emerald. Two-strike pitch down the third baseline. Foul. So that one goes foul, and we'll do it again. The crowd was clapping there, but it is not an out. Count stays right where it's at. Johnny Lovell on deck. Carlos Gutierrez in the hole. Not Carlos Gutierrez, excuse me. It is Robert Hipwell in the hole for the M's. Whiting pitched his way out of trouble after allowing the first two runners to reach. Last half inning. Skipped in the dirt for a ball. Two balls and two strikes here. Another long at bat. 2-2 up the middle and past the glove of the shortstop, Austin St. Laurent. Barquette now is thinking a hustle double. The throw in is not in time. Took his time as Aiden out there and left. Barquette realized it. He took off, and that is his first double here in Eugene. And the leadoff man now in scoring position. and Johnny Level. 3 for 3, 2 home runs, a single, 3 runs scored, and 4 RBIs. Not a bad night. Strike called. So 9 total bases. He would need a couple more hits to eclipse Dakota Jordan, who had that 3-home-run game with a double. Had 14 total bases, but any type of hit would give him the second most this year here. As pitching the dirt for a ball. Of course, looking for a potential 3-home-run game as well, which usually doesn't happen much. But we just saw Dakota Jordan do it. First one in a long time for Eugene. Talking about Dompe trying to figure it out. Might have been the first year in the high A era for sure for Eugene. As Level now gives us one a right, slicing out to left, hustling over, sliding and making the catch, robbing what could have been a potential base hit for the first out on the L7. Good time to tell you that if you're thirsty, Eugene's own South Fork Coffee and Water has been delivering bottled water to both homes and businesses for 25 years. South Fork Coffee and Water, we're proud to be locally owned and operated. Robert Hipwell up to bat, who replaced Carlos Gutierrez. Sent a screaming double, 107.6 off the bat, out to right field. See if he can find a way to drive home this run. Big breaking ball, 1-0. Well, no one throwing right now in Everett's pen. Whiting this season has gone and thrown 2 innings 4 different times. Through an inning and a third here. Foul ball for Hipwell. 5 runs, 9 hits, no errors for Eugene. 3 runs, 7 hits, no errors for Everett. 3 blowout wins here this week. 2 for the M's, 1 for the Frogs. Now a closer game here in these later innings. Swing and a miss. Eyes might have lit up there. Got a slider at the letters. Just got a little bit too far under it. Strike number 2. The pitch. Barquette takes off. In the dirt. The throw to third. No way. They called him out. Jacob Hayward cannot believe it. Barquette gets gunned down on the caught stealing. So 2 outs, nobody on, and a 2-2 count. The pitch, strike 3 called. He froze him on a pitch outside. Rough break and a rough inning here for Eugene. Couple of bad calls, doesn't go their way. But that'll bring this inning to a close. We'll make our way to the home half of the 7th. Time now for the 7th inning stretch here from Everett Memorial. 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
0: Great seventh inning stretch here from Everett Memorial Stadium. And a good time to tell you that if you're ready to keep the party going, make sure to stop by the cooler after the game to enjoy their new Taco Tuesday menu and brand new drink specials. First pitch here on its way to DeRiggy. Ball one. Cooler has exciting live music events and the biggest projector screen in town to catch all of your favorite sports action. The Cooler Restaurant and Bar, it's the official post-game bar of the Eugene Emeralds. 1-0. Slider, ball two. No dice on the call. Well, nice night for DeRiggy. Two hits, two singles, both on the ground, both through the 5-6 hole. He now tries to drop down a bunt and fouls it off. Again, just now tuning in. Game four of this series. M's a two-run lead here tonight on this Friday night from Everett Memorial. Carlos Gutierrez left the game with an injury. So Zane Zielinski in left here today. Just one active outfielder on this M's roster now. It's Merlin Vinicio on the mound. Fires the 2-1. On the ground, broken bat hits softly over to second. Barquette is there. He'll flip it over to Hipwell in time. That's a leadoff 4-3 ground outs. Top man in the order, and it is Brendan Donovan back up to bat. 0-for-3 this here today. 0-for-10 this week. That's what I'm trying to say. One RBI, no other counting stats, no walks, and three strikeouts. Now faces off the lefty here in Vinicio. Slider, ball one. It took as Merlin 16 pitches to get through his first inning. Gave up a one-out single, but as the next pitch now, that'll be a hit-by-pitch. It got a piece of him. Booing him as if it was intentional. Funny stuff there. So it'll be an HBP as Donovan now will reach for the first time this week. Puts the game tying run on now here in Ricardo Cova. One swing can tie it here. M's leading 5-3. First pitch, breaking ball at the letters, 0-1. Run in the first for Eugene. Everett responded with one. Eugene scored three in the third. Everett responded with two. The M's have scored the last run of the night. Came back in the top of the fifth. Now one out, one on here, bottom seven. Really did look like another high-scoring game here, which not a low-scoring game or anything by any stretch of the imagination. Certainly would be shocked if we don't see another run or two here, at least from one of the teams. Next pitch. Same exact spot as the first, but this time called for a ball. 2-1. Cova tonight, a single, a stolen base, and a run. Line out and a ground out otherwise. Brendan Donovan at first. Robert Hipwell holding him on. Strike two. Cova jumped out of the way. Doesn't matter. Jump out of the way, out of the batter's box. It's still the same strike zone. Count evens here at two. Now the deuce is wild. Swing and foul tipped into the glove of the catcher. Got him to chase on the curve for the strikeout. One out away from putting up another goose egg here in the inning for Vinicio. Going to come across the dangerous lefty here in Luke Stevenson. Just missed a couple of homers here today. A double, a single for the former first rounder out of North Carolina. RBI and a run. Did strike out last time against Jacob Bresnahan, who would be in line for the win here tonight if this final score holds. Stevenson, country mile high. Over to third, Darby and level converge. Who's going to call it off? As Darby does, and he'll make the catch for the final out here in the seventh. A one-out hit-by-pitch to Brendan Donovan. No other base runners here for the Frogs. Let's make our way to the eighth. The Emeralds out in front, 5-3. 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
0: Lizabel Diaz leading things off here, top of the eighth, and a 5-3 advantage for Eugene. 4, 5, and 6 due up in order. As pitch on its way, this is low for ball one. Pedro de Costa Lemos on the mound here today for the Frogs. De Costa Lemos gets a swinging strike from Diaz, 1-1. So he takes over for Sam Whiting, who puts up zeros in his two innings of work. Gone in a little bit of trouble, but able to escape both jams as Diaz gets rung for strike two. Pedro, 6 foot, buck 79, 23 years old from Brazil. Diaz sends it high in the air, out to shallow right. Couple steps back for DeRiggi. Donovan moving in. He'll call him off, and he'll make the catch. First out of the inning. Acosta looked like he was on his way after a strong 2024 season in Modesto. Starts 25 there and ends the year here against Everett, but an injury, so his season just getting started. Pitched 4 innings in the ACL before joining up here for Everett. First pitch to Xander Darby, misses low. In those 10 games, he actually made his debut at PK Park in the High A Northwest League. Remember that one back on August 3rd. 2 1/3 inning. Went 7 up, 7 down with 3 punch outs. Saw Eugene a couple more times. Didn't give up an earned run. As pitch misses, 2 balls and a strike. Didn't see him, though, in that postseason here between these two clubs. Was on the roster. As he misses again, ball 3 to Xander Darby. Again, Xander's great week continuing here. Could be in line. Obviously, still a lot of time left, but if he has a strong weekend here, especially if a couple more. With these Emeralds injuries, with Christian going on the IL, and Gutierrez leaving the game as he now sends one high in the air out to deep right, drifting back Brennan Donovan. This one will stay in the park as he'll make the catch. Just missed a homer, 107 off the bat, but just got too far under it. My goodness. That'll be out number 2. But with Darby, a couple homers, if he has a good weekend, could be in line for his second Northwest League hitter of the week, although you look up and down this Emeralds order, there's a couple guys that are going to have a good shot at it. Righty, righty now to Jose Astudillo. 1-for-3 with a single. Slider first, ball one rather, excuse me. Walker Martin on deck if Astudillo can keep this inning alive. Good looking fastball, gets a swinging strike. Looks like an arm up and throwing in Eugene's pen. Could see a new arm coming out next half inning. Acevedo now rolls it over to short. Easy play here for St. Laurent. He'll get it to first, and that's a fast 1-2-3 inning. A pair of pop outs and a ground out for Eugene. We'll go to the bottom of the eighth. The Emeralds leading by two. 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
0: Welcoming you back in, home half of the eighth. This game's starting to tighten up as we continue on here tonight, and it'll be Brandon Ikey set to lead things off. Top par are the order here. Ikey, Jimenez, and St. Laurent. First pitch from Liam Simon. Slider, strike one. Well, with Simon, you know you're going to see two pitches. It's a fastball and it's a slider for that big righty out there on the mound. So many efficient outings this year. Gets a swinging strike number two. 1-2 this year, even 6 ERA, 30 innings, 47 strikeouts to 30 walks. 0-2, swing and a miss, 3-pitch strikeout. Started him off with a fastball, went slider, slider right after. That is a quick out number one against a very dangerous hitter in Brandon Ikey. Carlos Jimenez up to bat. 5 runs, 9 hits. No errors for Eugene. 3 runs, 7 hits, no errors for the Frogs. Strike called here to Carlos Jimenez. Liam Simon, 6 outings against Everett. 7 2/3, 7 hits, 4 runs. 1 win and 2 saves. Jimenez now slicing out to left. Zane moving over. He'll make the catch down the line for the out. First action we've seen from Zane Zielinski in left field here tonight. And the first action, rather, I should say, we've seen him in the outfield at all throughout his Emeralds tenure. At 14 innings up at AA. Oh, in left. Talked pregame that it might be the move that he was going to be the one to go out if there was an injury, and fortunately it played out that way. Two quick outs here, bottom eight. Austin St. Laurent up to bat. On the ground and right at Isaiah Barquette. He'll field it. He'll flip it to first, and Hipwell will hang on. 5 total pitches, or 6 rather, here in the inning for Simon, and that's 3 quick outs. We'll make our way to the ninth. The Emeralds trying to close this one out. 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
0: Top of the ninth, we go here today. Walker Martin set to lead things off. It is Martin, Perez, and Zielinski to start us off as the first pitch, a called strike. 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Swinging strike two here for Walker Martin. Rough night so far for him. He's taken three strikeouts, all three looking so far. This one now hit high in the air. Third base side, sweet spell waiting under the lights. He'll make the catch, and that's a three-pitch out number one. Eugene leading by two. Last chance to add on some runs of insurance here tonight. For the Frogs in the home half of the ninth, it'll be 7-8-9 in direct Louis sweet spell. And Carter Dorigi. This guy's a combined 2-for-8 tonight between their bottom three. One for O'Neill Perez. Got hit by a pitch his first time up. Very first pitch of the third inning. Eventually scored on the RBI single from Johnny Lovell. Takes now for strike two. Strikeout and a pop out since for Oney. Major right now really cruising out here on the mound. His return to the mound here at Everett Memorial Stadium as this one is hit foul. Up over the press box. Count stays right where it's at. Another 0-2. High in the air. Out to right. Couple steps over towards the gap for Brennan Donovan. Will make in the catch. Crashing into the Coors Light sign. Out number two. Now Zane Zielinski's turn. Trying to start a two-out rally. He's drawn a walk, and he struck out twice. His return here to the Emeralds this week. Obviously now with the injuries and everything stacking up, without saying, not even sure what they would have done, as he gets brushed back on a fastball up and in by the head. 1-0 count. We'll have to see if it's Lehman Simon or who it is coming out of the bullpen. Looks like an arm is up and throwing right now. I believe it is Ryan Slater. A couple guys getting loose, so could see someone come in the potential save opportunity. Cross that bridge and we get there. 1-1, strike number two. High heater up and in. Couldn't get the hands moving. That's two outs. Two strikes here to Zane Zielinski. The pitch. Foul ball. Right back to the same spot, same velo and everything, 91-point sinker. This time, though, he was able to at least catch a piece of it. Isaiah Barquette standing on deck. Zane now high in the air. Out towards shallow center, drifting back to Riggy. Kova moving in, and Riggy will make the catch for the final out here in the ninth. We'll go to the home half of the inning. The Emeralds try to maintain a two-run lead. 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
0: Welcome you back in. Eugene Emeralds baseball here, 95-3. The score here in the bottom of the ninth. 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It is Ryan Slater, the call to the bullpen, trying to maintain this two-run lead. First pitch to Aiden. This one slicing out to right, hustling over, and diving and making the catch. Jose Astudillo might just be the play of the year right there. Thought almost no chance, and it was a Superman type of dive right there for the first out. So the chance is getting slimmer. If that one gets down, all of a sudden, Everett would have brought the game tying run to the plate. Instead, one out, nobody on for Luis Sweetspell. First pitch, a ball. So it is just the one inning of work here tonight for Simon. Slater, a former 18th rounder out of Florida. He's been great this year. Sweetspell now goes out to left. Fair ball. That'll roll its way to the corner. Sweetspell burning into second. The throw in will be cut off, and it's a stand-up one-out double for Sweetspell. Don't look now, but the tying runs up to bat. Slater this year, 1-1 with a 3.98 ERA, four saves on five tries. He's been great here. Did not give up a single earned run in June after getting activated off the IL. Only had one rough outing. Gave up three earned in two-thirds of an inning against Spokane. Other than that, also a scoreless month. 5-3 M's. Runner at second. What outs for Carter DeRiggi? Two singles and a ground out. Ball one. And not the kind of ballpark or team you want to allow to just kind of hang around during the game. But now one swing can tie it. Thankfully, instead of two doubles to start, Astudillo made that astonishing catch as DeRiggi. Foul ball. So he represents the tying run, the winning run currently standing on deck in the big leaguer, Brendan Donovan. On the infield, Darby at third, Lovell at short, Marquette at second, Hipwell at first, Perez behind the plates with Ryan Slater on the mound. Third pitch of the at-bats. Ball two. Zane Zielinski in left, Lisbel Diaz in center, Jose Astudillo out in right. That is the defensive look here for Eugene in the ninth. Fun game, a lot of early offense. It was 4-3 after three. Gene, their last run came back in the fifth to go up 5-3, which is the score here right now. 2-1. Strike two right at the letters. Pumps him a strike. Never easy here at this stadium. Trying to close it out. Big one, too. I'm trying to take a 3-1 series lead. Two-strike pitch to DeRiggy. On the ground, chops it high. Hipwell will field it. Flips it to the pitcher who touches first. Great play from Robert Hipwell at first on the 3-1 ground outs and two outs now in the inning. But you got to get through Brendan Donovan. 0-10 on the week. Reach for the first time on a hit-by-pitch. And the 29-year-old big leaguer can tie it here on one swing. You know this crowd wants nothing more. So many Mariner fans here. Just about a 50-minute north drive here from Seattle. First pitch to Brendan Donovan. Ball one. Obviously makes sense. You're right next to your big league affiliate. A lot of crossovers, so they get to see a guy that they've seen play for Seattle this year here on a rehab assignment. 1-0. Donovan, ball two. If he reaches and or ties or whatever might happen here, if he extends this game, we'll call it, Ricardo Cova standing on deck. Two out. Foul ball into the stands. Just missed the netting. Kicked off about four different rows and bounced back into the field of play. Hoping everyone's all right over there. Five-three advantage. Two outs. Sweet spell at third. Fires on the 2-1 pitch. Ball three. Late inning drama here from Everett Memorial. Slater fires the 3-1 pitch. Donovan high in the air out to left. Hustling in, Zane Zielinski makes the catch to bring this one final. Nice play from Zane out there in left in his first ever defensive innings here in Eugene in left. Your Emeralds bounce back with the win here tonight after dropping yesterday's game, picking up the win here tonight by a final score of 5-3. Five runs, nine hits, no errors for your Emeralds. It is three runs on eight hits and no errors here for the Frogs. So that'll do it for our normal broadcast here tonight. We'll step aside, take a commercial break. When we're back, we'll be right here with the QSL Prince Communication post-game show. 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
2: 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Here's a full recap of today's action from the ballpark. 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Here's Jacob Archer.
3: And welcoming you in here to the QSL Print post-game show. The post-game show is always brought to you by the Cokie New Century family of business, QSL Printing, Instaprint, and Sacnaprint. From simple to extraordinary, yes, we print that. Well, let's run you through tonight's action here from Everett Memorial Stadium for game number 4 of 6 here this week for Eugene. A 2-1 series lead heading into today. A rough loss in last afternoon's game at 12.05 p.m. first pitch yesterday. Lost by 8, and how do they bounce back? Well, by pushing home a run here in the top of the first. After the first batter, Isaiah Barquette grounded out. That brought up Johnny Level, who was 0 for 12 this week. It had been a rough week for Level, had reached on a couple of walks, had a couple of RBIs, but could not find the hits. And what does he do? Very first pitch he sees here from Colton Shaw. See ya, baseball. 389, right center field, 101 off the bat for the one-out solo shot. Everett, though, they responded with a run of their own in the bottom of the first after a one-out knock from Ricardo Cova. Luke Stevenson with an RBI double knotted us up here 1-1. Scoreless in the second and a 3-run top of the third inning here tonight for Eugene, able to take their second and final lead here in tonight's game. A leadoff hit by pitch to O'Neill Perez. Zane Zielinski then able to reach on an 8-pitch walk. A ground out from Isaiah Barquette advanced the runner second to third. And it's Johnny Level once again with a 2-RBI single. The infield was playing in, chopped it on the ground up over the head of the second baseman here. Tonight's Carter DeRiggi to put the Emeralds out in front 3-1. After he got caught stealing, Carlos Gutierrez with a base hit single, and Lizbel Diaz, his second triple of the week, an RBI knock for Diaz to make it 4-1 here for Eugene. Everett, their final 2 runs here in tonight's game came in the bottom of the third, a one-out single from Luke Stevenson, an RBI triple from Brandon Eichy, and Carlos Jimenez brings him home on an RBI ground out. Again, looked like, all right, here we go. Offense is humming and firing. 4-3, 7 runs combined after 3 innings, but only 1 more run scored in the final 6 came in the top of the 5th from who else? His 3rd at-bat and his 2nd home run of the game. Came into today 2 home runs through 38 games for Johnny Level, and he hits 2 of them here in tonight's game in 3 plate appearances. This one, 351, 99.1. off the bat to put the Emeralds out in front for good by a final score here tonight of 5-3. 5 runs, 9 hits, no errors for Eugene. 3 runs, 8 hits, and no errors for the Frogs. Jacob Bresnahan, your winning pitcher. 4-2 now on this season. 2 straight wins for Bresnahan. Came in allowing just 3 total earned runs across his last 5 starts. Did give up a couple of earned runs here, but it was 6 hits, 3 runs, just 2 walks while striking out 8. The strikeout number, folks, watch out. He is racking them up like it's nothing here now on the mound. Again, he collects his 4th win of the year. As Merlin Vinicio earns his 3rd hold, 2 innings, 1 hit, no runs, no walks, and 2 strikeouts. Liam Simon, a clean 8th, 2 pop outs and a ground out, took a grand total of 6 pitches in his 2nd hold, a walk, and a strikeout here as well. And then Ryan Slater, able to close us out here tonight. Did give up a hit, but it was 1 hit, no runs, no walks, and no strikeouts here tonight. For Slater, he now picks up his 5th save of the season. Your final game time here, 2 hours and 11 minutes. The fastest game of the week in front of 2,130 fans. So that'll do it for the first segment here of our QSL Print Communication postgame show. We'll step aside, take our final commercial break. And when we're back, let's check in on some scores, check in around the Northwest League, the Giants and the farm system, and then get you ready for first pitch here tomorrow night. 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
3: Baseball here on 95.3 The Score. Second and final segment here tonight of the QSL Print Communication Postgame Show. Well, let's bring you some scores here. As always, let's start off at the big league level. The Giants had jumped out to a 5-1 lead courtesy of Rafael Devers' 21st home run of the year, and Casey Schmitz, the former Emerald and the All-Star here, his 21st as well. Been fun to watch those two going back and forth. Both guys could potentially end the year with 30-plus as the Schmidt home run gave the Giants a 5-1 lead. But the Halos of Los Angeles kept on chipping away, made it 5-4 after five innings, and actually took a 6-5 lead at one point as well. But it was Daniel Suzak able to bring home a run on a sac fly RBI out to Wade Meckler, the former Emerald, getting the start here for the Angels out in left field. 0-3 tonight for Meckler as well. That game now all tied 6-6 heading into the top of the eighth. Checking in on the Northwest League, every game officially official. The Hillsboro Hops pick up a win here tonight against the Vancouver Canadiens, 8-4, doubling up here on the Seas. That series now tied up here at two games apiece. Tri-City winners of 3 out of 4 on the road at Avista Stadium as they defeat the Spokane Indians 9-5. So that is your check-in here on the Northwest League. And because of all the results here tonight, your Emeralds now in sole possession of third place at 15-13. And don't look now, they are one game out of first. Everett and Spokane still leading the way at 16-12. Eugene 15-13 and a game back. The Vancouver Canadiens 14-14 and 2 games back. The Dust Devils 13-15 and 3 games out. And the Hillsboro Hops at 10-18, just 6 games out. Close race here. No team certainly pulling away here early. It is going to come down to the wire in this second half race. Well, let's bring you the scores here as well with the Giants farm system. Starting off, of course, as always, up at the AAA level, their game still ongoing against the Oklahoma City squad, the Dodgers AAA affiliate. Good week to start so far for Sacramento, but at home, they are trailing 8-2 right now in the bottom of the eighth. The Richmond Flying Squirrels doing what the Richmond Flying Squirrels do. 7-0 win here tonight against Hartford. And who else but Charlie McDaniel the Emerald, obviously, this year here, who picked up a Northwest League Pitcher of the Month award, throwing an absolute gem. 6 2/3, 5 hits, no runs, 3 walks, and 5 strikeouts. McDaniel now his ERA below 5 as he collected himself his 3rd win up in Double A. Obviously, here in Eugene, this one already final. The game in San Jose, currently beating Ontario. Come on, San Jose Giants, trying to defeat Alan Benavidez's Ontario Tower Buzzers. Score is 6-7, top 9 right now. The Giants with a 1-run advantage. Down in the DSL, they are able to split 3 different games, take 2 out of 1. One game was a completion. They were already up a ton. They defeated the Angels 18-3. The 2 new games here today, they split. Drop the first one 7-3 to the Angels, win the second one 7-5 against the Diamondbacks. No ACL game here today as well. So that is your check-in with the Big League, the Giants farm system, and the Northwest League scoreboard here tonight for this second segment of the QSL Print Communication Postgame Show. A look ahead.

0: here at 6:50. Well, I think that might just do it for us here tonight on this QSL Print Communication postgame show. A big thank you to Matt back in the studio for making this all happen, pressing the P's in the Q's here tonight. And a big thank you to everybody who tuned in, not just tonight, but all season long. Hope to have you guys join us here tomorrow. First pitch at 7:05, pregame at 6:50. For the final time, live here from Everett Memorial Stadium on this Friday night from Everett, Washington, the Emeralds taking on the Everett Aqua Sox and able to hand them a 5-3 win here today. Eugene now a 3-1 series advantage here against the Frogs. That means we'll go into the weekend. If they're able to take one out of two, that'll be another series victory. Took a three-game series victory last week against the Hops, looking for their first full six-game series win since late May. Again, pregame 6:50, first pitch at 7:05. Hope everybody goes out and enjoys the rest of their Friday evening. I know I sure will. Have a good night, everybody, and as always, go Emeralds.
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2: In regards to how the Jaylen Brown trade changed things.
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4: Do they have his attention as Windhorst is reporting?
3: How could you not have the attention when you have Maxey, Edgecombe, Brown, and Bede?
4: They're missing. All they really need here is a power forward who can think the game and shoot.
3: That's why he's in the middle.
2: There it is. Philly's just as fierce of a rival, if not more, than L.A. is for Boston. So if the Sixers win, Brad Stevens is going to be blamed for this. But let's actually go to Boston. That's where Barry is, 310-840-4910. How mad are you about the Jaylen Brown trade that the Sixers now got LeBron because of it?
5: We gave Jaylen Brown away for a bag of basketballs. It's a joke. Everyone around Boston is furious about this. It was the worst trade in, I think, the Celtics' history. So it's terrible. And Philadelphia hopefully is going to win. And everyone around Boston is going to go insane. Absolutely insane. This is crazy. I wish nothing but the best for Philadelphia. So I actually love Philly. It's a great town. I am not an Eagles fan. I'm a Cowboys fan. So don't hang up on me because the Cowboys are terrible. I know. They have a terrible owner. but anyway, Philadelphia is a beautiful city. It's awesome. And I hope they win the championship. I really do.
2: That's a very nice call.
5: Thank you very much. Have a wonderful weekend.
2: Thanks, Barry. It's good to hear from you in Boston. I hope you have a great weekend, too. Enjoying those Red Sox having the success they are. Beat Toronto tonight. Let's go to Jonathan, who's in Illinois. Jonathan, where are you steering the ship? Hey, Jonathan. You're on Westwood One Sports Night. What do you got for us?
6: Hey, how's it going?
2: Going what?
6: I just wanted to ask.
2: What's going on?
6: Hey, how's it going? I just want to ask, if you were to make a Chicago baseball super team with both the Sox and the Cubs, who do you choose for each position?
2: Oh, each position. I'm not going to do that. But who do you think's been a better story this year, though? The White Sox or the Cubs? Or who do you think has a better shot when the playoffs are around? Because obviously the Cubs probably have more talent than the White Sox do, but the White Sox are in the American League.
6: Yeah, I think the Cubs definitely have the better shot. I think the better story is the White Sox.
2: Okay. See, this is an interesting debate, and I appreciate the call from Chicago. It's good to hear from you. But the debate really is, Okay, the White Sox right now are in position to win the AL Central. Best story in baseball. They were projected to win 67 games.

0: Another ring. Westwood One Sports.
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